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And now we turn to something with a bit more of a local flavour. 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

That was a track from the 1990s here on Lionheart Radio 107.3 FM. Coming up, we've got some music from one of our local bands. 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
1: Talking. 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Talking. 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

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And now we turn to something with a bit more of a local flavour. 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

I saved a little bit of money from Christmas gone, while my birthday nearly due. I'm just another guy in a shopping arcade, if you a penny for a morning blue. I seen it advertised on TV shows, flashed up on the evening news. My local MP said I should grin and bear it.

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And now we turn to something with a bit more of a local flavour. 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

0: That was a track from the 1990s here on Lionheart Radio 107.3 FM. Coming up, we've got some music from one of our local bands. 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
1: Hi. I know you're wondering who I am. The truth is, I'm not too important. 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And I hope this reaches someone and gets them on their groove. 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I mean, we're all humans, right? We all feel something. So get up. Here we go!

stop this time. Right foot, two stumps. Left foot, two stumps. Slide to the left. Slide to the right. Crisscross. Crisscross. Cha-cha real smooth.

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And now we turn to something with a bit more of a local flavour. 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

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Coming up, we've got some music from one of our local bands. 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
2: Hi. How are you? Every morning he got up, dreading each moment he had to be awake. He'd look at the floor and scribble on gum wrappers. He never found a better way to joke around. The clock would tick and time went slow, and there wasn't anywhere he wouldn't go to avoid having to see anyone. He'd sit in a chair, he'd lean against a wall. It just didn't seem to matter much at all. But late at night, he had a savior. In his sleep, in his dreams, she came to him and she said, "Poor you, poor you. No one understands you, poor you, poor you." And every word that everyone would say got mumbled up in his head, like mumble jumble, and everywhere he went, it seemed everyone was saying to him, blah, blah, blah. But late at night, he had a mistress in his dreams, in his sleep, and she would say, "Poor you, poor you. No one understands you, poor you, poor you." This story, though not well told, is not that old. It's not that funny, it's not that great, but I know it to be true, because late at night I have an angel in my dream, in my sleep, and as she runs her fingers through my hair, as I lay on her lap, and she says, "Poor you, poor you. No one understands you, poor you, poor you."
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And that was another 90s classic on Lineheart Radio 107.3 FM. And now we turn to something with a bit more of a local flavour. 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

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Coming up, we've got some music from one of our local bands. 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
1: Northumbria police have seized more than 800 vehicles in an ongoing crackdown on illegal e-bike and e-scooter use across the region. Now, since August last year, the operation seized 207 e-scooters, 463 e-bikes, 83 off-road motorcycles and 48 quad bikes. They're confiscated for offences such as riding without a licence or insurance, riding at excessive speeds on pavements and causing public distress. Chief Inspector Dean Hood says they recognise both motorcycle disorder and the illegal use of e-scooters and bikes as pressing matters for the communities they serve. A man's been sentenced to 7 years in prison for historic sexual abuse offences. 60-year-old Philip Watson sexually assaulted three schoolboys on separate occasions during the 1990s. The abuse was committed in Northumberland and Sunderland, where he was employed as a teaching assistant. The offences are reported to have happened on a school bus, in the school showers, as well as a summer camp organised by a school. A befriending project has been launched by Age UK Northumberland to help elderly people overcome loneliness. Enabling Connections will provide short-term face-to-face support for those who've become socially isolated due to life changes. These will include bereavement, time in hospital or loved ones moving away. They'll be matched with a trained volunteer meeting on a weekly basis for up to 6 months to support them to meet their personal goals. The aim is to rebuild confidence, boost independence and reconnect with the local community and people around them. Football and Ashington, Morpeth Town and Blyth Spartans are all through to the second round of the FA Trophy after winning their first round games on Saturday. Anik Town saw another red card with Jack Fennell sent off in the 81st minute of their home tie against Billingham Town. Michael Inweard put them ahead soon after half-time, but a late goal from Billingham ended the game in a 1-1 draw. Elsewhere, Rothbury drew 2-2 at Whitley Bay Sporting Club with goals from Chris Coe and Joe Ainsley. Armagh United won 4-1 at North Tyne and West Ham. Anik Town Percy Rovers beat Wooler 5-3. That's the latest Rannick. I'm Richard Dell.
2: 8 people have died and 22 are still missing after a ferry capsized off the coast of Cyprus. 237 people have been rescued. Radical change over the next 5 years. That's the promise from Scotland's First Minister ahead of a keynote speech tomorrow. John Swinney says there'll be significant reform of the country's public services. He says their political approach will be to seek to work with others.
3: I'm conscious that although the SNP did very, very well in the elections and that we've got a bigger gap between us and our nearest rival party that is bigger than at any other moment in the history of devolution, we still don't command a majority of the Scottish Parliament.
2: And there's a good chance your bank holiday Monday is going to be a wet one. Thundery showers are forecast again for many of us, but as yet, no weather warnings like yesterday. The Met Office says Bradworthy Common in Devon saw more than a third of the average rain for Devon for August. That's the latest from Radio News Hub. I'm Liz Whittaker.
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1: Thanks, Liz. Good morning, everybody. Good news. It's slightly better than it was yesterday. A little bit of drizzle walking down to the studio this morning. There is widespread low cloud to start with, but it will be a mostly dry day. It'll turn brighter through the morning, and it could feel pleasant where we get sunny spells. Now, as we head into the afternoon, we could see showers returning, but these will be more isolated and lighter than yesterday. Freshening winds, a high of 21 Celsius, 70 Fahrenheit. Now, those lingering showers will soon ease to leave a dry, partly cloudy evening. Cloud will fill in overnight, further isolated showers in western areas as we get towards dawn. Cooler than recent nights, a low of 10 Celsius, 50 Fahrenheit. Tomorrow, mostly cloudy to start with, isolated showers in the west, brighter spells in the east. The showers will become more widespread at times. Many places, though, will remain dry. Fresh winds, a high of 20 Celsius, 68 Fahrenheit. Looking ahead, a band of rain will cross the area as we go through Wednesday. That'll be followed by blustery showers. Thursday looks like being a drier day, and then further rain and showers for Friday, and winds starting to freshen up.
8: When you need to know. Traffic.
1: Well, it's a bank holiday, this side of the border at least, so no problems on the roads at all this morning. Let me tell you about a few bits of roadworks. In Bury, temporary lights on Castle Terrace, that's the A6105 between Castlegate and Paxton Road. Across in Millfield, temporary lights on the A697, that's near to Threeford. Continuing temporary lights in Beadle on Harbour Road between Longstone Crescent and the Wanses. In Rock, come on. Temporary lights for water main work on the B1340. That's near to the Stamford turnoff. Continuing roadworks on the A1068. That's the Almouth to Lesbury Road. The roadworks were lifted for the weekend. They'll be back with us tomorrow, and they do cause quite a lot of problems. Temporary lights in place there by the bridge over the River Arm. In Morpeth, temporary lights for emergency repairs on Dogger Bank. That's the junction with Newgate Street. And then St Leonard's Lane, temporary lights at the junction with the B6343. No problems on the trains from Almouth this morning or on the Northumberland line from Ashington to Newcastle. Everything seems to be fine on the Tyne and Wear Metro, although it is running a Sunday service today. Newcastle Airport, so far, so good. If you know anything else, and it's safe and legal to do so, give us a call on Annex 602244. There's more travel for you in an hour's time.
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1: Yes, it's a holly holiday. Bank holiday Monday, 31st of August, the last bank holiday of the summer. 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I'm Richard Dell with your breakfast show right the way through to 10 o'clock this morning. Liz is in the newsroom today, keeping us up to date with the headlines. Bigger bank holiday, a slightly more relaxed affair than we normally have. A few less newsy bits and a few more music bits get you in the mood. Still plenty to do between now and 10 o'clock this morning. Coming up this hour, we'll have the latest showbiz news for you. We'll have the birthday file, and we've got a song lined up from somebody celebrating a birthday today. A bit of a long one, but we will have time to squeeze it in. We'll have the latest sports news for you around about 7:30. After that, a quick look at the Journal, our rather thin regional daily paper. I don't know why I spent £2.90 on it this morning. It's about, works out about 50p a page, really. Anyway, that's the way it goes. After 8 o'clock, we'll unveil the new Lionheart Radio record of the week. Catch up on the morning's business news. Have a look at the front pages of the national papers. And then after 8:30, it's the What's On Guide for the Alec area. Some thoughts of what you might like to do with your bank holiday. Slightly less squelchy than it was yesterday. So plenty of ideas for you. And we'll also have a quick look at what's on the telly today. After 9 o'clock, the Community Hour, keeping you up to date with what's going on in this lovely part of the world we live in. We're going to be talking to the Alec Hospital League of Friends, who celebrate their 70th anniversary this year. Looking at repair cafes in this part of the world, which are springing up all over the place, really. Berwick, Rothbury, Warkworth, Morpeth, and got a feature on that. And also looking ahead to some of the things that you can catch up on at the Alec Playhouse this week. So loads to do in the next 3 hours, hopefully a little bit of you as well. I'll tell you all the ways to get hold of us in just a few minutes' time. We start as ever, though, with the Inshore Waters forecast. Just be careful out there, I would say. There is a big red banner on the screen, because strong winds are forecast later today. Those winds, westerly or northwesterly, they will back southwesterly later. 3 to 5 to start with, but occasionally 6 later in the north up towards Berwick. Sea states light, occasionally moderate. Weather showers could be thundery at first. Visibility good, occasionally poor at first and moderate later. High tides at Amble. We had one just over an hour and a half ago. That was at 23 minutes to 6 this morning. 5.3 metres that tide, so some big tides around at the moment. Next high tide is going to be at 9 minutes past 6 this evening. So if you fancy a trip to Holy Island, go and have a look at the castle or the priory. Not too bad at all, actually. It's going to be safe to cross from 10 past 9 this morning through until 3:30 this afternoon. And then again overnight from 20 past 9 through until 3:30. That does mean shorter opening times for both the castle and the priory. And I'll tell you all about that when we do the What's On Diary round about 8:30 this morning. I'm staying in holiday mood for a moment.

0: 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Richard and Liz with your breakfast show right the way through to 10 o'clock this morning. Liz is doing the news, I'm doing the music and the chat, and we'd love to hear from you. Do you want to get hold of us? Well, let me tell you, the phone line is Annex 602244. The text number is 07961771073. 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Seem to be a little behind myself this morning, but we all get there. facebook.com/lionheartradio. So if you'd like to have a shout out, you'd like to have a request playing this Monday morning, you'd like to react to the things we're talking about, or you just want to say hello, we would love to hear from you. The two numbers once again on the text is 07961771073, the phone line Annex 602244.
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5: Singer Finneas O'Connell and YouTuber and actress Claudia Selefsky have tied the knot. The US singer-songwriter and musician, who goes by his stage name Finneas, is known for co-writing and producing music with his sister Billie Eilish, including Bad Guy, Birds of a Feather and What Was I Made For? Finneas and Selefsky got married at a ceremony on Saturday in California after being together for 8 years. Singer Lola Young has stepped on stage with a surprise Reading Festival set, saying the cat is out of the bag. The 25-year-old appeared at the Grid stage on Sunday for a performance which was originally labelled for a special guest. And US pop star Olivia Rodrigo's inaugural all-women festival has raised nearly £15 million. The driver's licensed singer, who's 23, was behind the fundraising event Daisy Chain Fields Festival, which featured a star-studded lineup including Chappell Roan, Doechii, and Stevie Nicks. Yeah!

Yeah, happy one from the 70s there, Mud and Tiger Feet. 24 minutes past 7 this Monday morning. If you are working today, you've got my sympathy. The rest of us can just lie in bed and enjoy the bank holiday, can't we? Yeah, it's probably a good idea because the weather isn't going to brighten up till a little bit later. But it will brighten up. Have no fear. Hope you've had a good weekend so far. Lots to do in the area. We'll be having a little What's on Diary in just over an hour's time. I was at Rennington Scarecrow Festival on Saturday. Absolutely loved it. Brilliant afternoon. Some great scarecrows around the village. More made, being made with papier-mâché this year, which is really good to see. Yeah, Back to the Future and all that. Anyway, had a drink at the pub there, went round the sausage sizzle, had a look around the village. We then potted down the road towards Rock to pick some blackberries. It's that time of year, boys and girls. Blackberrying time, and we had some apples from our tree, so we made some apple and blackberry and had it with a bit of homemade yogurt. Felt very very homemade last night for tea. In fact, all the vegetables from the garden. And it's been a funny year for veg growing, and a bit of a grotty start, but suddenly everything's gone loopy. And if you're into runner beans, we have them by the million. Definitely rubber bean, that'll be an interesting one, wouldn't it? Runner bean year. Anyway, if it's your birthday today, by the way, happy birthday to you. You share it with the American film director Mark Webb. Spider-Man et al. Is 52 today. Irish golfer, very successful Irish golfer indeed, Patrick Harrington is 55. Todd Carty, English actor, past of EastEnders and also Grainger, where I think he played Tucker, if I remember correctly. It's his birthday today. And guess what? I forgot to write down his age when I was doing my notes. I'm just looking quickly through the screen here. Can't see it at the moment. I will check and let you know that one. I have missed him completely. If you know it, let me know. Richard Gere, American actor. Of course, probably best known for Pretty Woman, but lots of other good stuff, is 77 today. The Taiwanese politician, former president, Tsai Ing-wen, is 70 today. From the world of music, we've got two of them lined up for you, actually. Van Morrison, singer-songwriter, is 81 today. And we've got one coming up from him in just a few moments' time. Before that, though, Glenn Tilbrook, part of Squeeze, 69 today.

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1: It's just after 7:30 in the headlines this morning. The US and Iran have traded strikes for the first time in weeks. Priti Patel is set to be replaced by Tom Tugendhat as the shadow foreign secretary. And Nepal is intensifying efforts to free hundreds believed trapped in hydropower tunnels. More on those with Liz at 8 o'clock. But now, here's this morning's sport.
2: Bruno Fernandes' hat-trick helped Man United bounce back from a poor start against Ipswich to secure a 5-2 comeback victory. Boss Michael Carrick says it was all about moving beyond last week's defeat.
3: It's the week in football, isn't it? I think the ups and downs. The biggest pleasing thing for me was we spoke about it during the week, about dealing with setbacks, really. If you want to be a good team and a successful team, every team gets beat, or you've got to deal with setbacks in certain ways.
2: Ollie Watkins has thanked Aston Villa fans from the bottom of his heart after joining Al Hilal on a 3-year deal. The England internationals become the latest big name to leave Villa Park this summer. Marc Marquez won the MotoGP Aragon Grand Prix to cut championship leader Jorge Martin's advantage to 19 points. And Joe Root says a new batch of Duke's cricket balls has made test cricket in England more favourable to bowlers this summer. He says the balls appear firmer and are affecting the pitch more, making batting increasingly difficult.
4: The weather.
1: Still, it didn't do England any harm. Well done to them. A dry day today. Initially, some widespread low cloud, but it will turn bright as we head through the morning. And where we get sunny spells, it feels rather pleasant. A high of 21 Celsius, 70 Fahrenheit. Showers will develop as we head into the afternoon. These will be more isolated and lighter than yesterday. Freshening winds. On to this evening. Any lingering showers will ease to leave a dry, partly cloudy evening. The cloud, though, will fill in overnight. Further isolated showers across western areas by dawn. Cooler than recent nights, a low of 10 Celsius, 50 Fahrenheit.
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1: Dua Lipa and the Barbie song, Dance the Night. We're having some livelier songs this morning. 23 minutes to 8 this bank holiday Monday. I'm Richard Dale. This is your breakfast show through to 10 o'clock today. If you want to get hold of us, the text number is 07961 771073. The phone line, and it's 602244. As I mentioned a little earlier on in the show, the journal is a weeny bit thin today, just a weeny bit, but we will pick out one or two headlines for you. Lead story, as it has seemed to have been across the national news in various guises over the weekend. Grieving families relieved as early release blocked. Criminals responsible for the deaths of two North East children will be blocked from earlier prison releases, Prime Minister Andy Burnham has confirmed. He announced new changes to the controversial early release scheme yesterday. He said offenders jailed for all forms of manslaughter and for causing or allowing the death of a child will be excluded from the changes to jail sentences. The families of Archie York from Newcastle and Mayor Chappell from County Durham were left horrified after it emerged that Rhys Galbraith, who caused the explosion that killed Archie, and Dana Carr, found guilty of child cruelty by neglect and allowing the death of her daughter Maya, could become eligible for a release earlier than originally planned. The Time of Our Lives is the picture on the front page. The Naughty 90s Festival in Leasey's Park allowed weekend revelers to relive the tunes and experiences and fashions of their younger days. I'm not so sure about the fashions, but never mind. Page two, calls have been made to bring North Tynesides roads up to scratch amid a projected £58 million maintenance bill by 2029-30. A recent resilience review report to North Tyneside Council has warned that delays to maintaining assets, including highways, do not remove costs. They reduce future options and increase long-term affordability risk. The report follows the publication of the council's Highway Asset Management Plan, which states that funding levels, highways and footpaths remain unchanged and the repair backlog could rise to a combined £58 million by 2029-30. Leader of the Conservative group there, John Johnson, says it simply leaves residents with crumbling roads and pavements today while taxpayers face a much bigger bill tomorrow. Page three, a special tribute has been paid to King of Norway following his death. His Majesty, King Harald V of Norway, passed away on Friday at the age of 89 after 35 years on the throne. For generations, Newcastle Norway has shared a special relationship, symbolised by traditions such as Bergen's annual Christmas tree gift and strengthened through visits by the Norwegian family, royal family. Newcastle City Council say King Harald's connection to Newcastle spanned decades. 1968, as Crown Prince, he visited Newcastle alongside his father, King Olaf V, for the official opening of the Civic Centre. During his visit, he was awarded an honorary doctorate by Newcastle University, marking the beginning of a lifelong association with our city. 40 years later, 2008, he returned to Newcastle to receive the honorary freedom of the city. Gateshead Council has publicised lane closures on a busy road in the area. Felling Bypass is seeing lane closures coming into effect starting yesterday. Upcoming lane closures are specifically on the Felling Bypass, the main road out of the town towards Sunderland, and the A184 Askew Road. However, only a handful of days when they will be in place. One of the reasons given for the temporary closure is central reservation grass cutting. And the Stars are out in force on Saturday, and so were the eye-catching outfits. This is back to our front page story. As the rain held off for the return of the Naughty 90s Festival to Newcastle. And we were there to get some, this is the journal, to get some of the best-dressed fans who got down early doors. Always a great occasion with an epic atmosphere, Naughty's 90s Fest has been bringing a hearty helping of nostalgia to the tune for a good few years now, with previous acts on the bill, including the likes of Atomic Kitten, Darren Stars, A1 and Blazing Squad. Well, one of the headline acts this year, and there's a picture of him on page three, the one and only Gareth Gates. Oh, yes. Cue for a song? Oh, I think it could be.

0: you can remember back that far, it was actually his first number one hit here in the UK and did rather well around the world. Gareth Gates, Any One of Us. Quarter to eight this Monday morning.
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0: Saturdays, 3 till 5.
1: Okay, a few more stories from the Journal today. Page 4, a man has been jailed after he imported weapons from China and was found with a taser in his car. Martin Thompson was stopped as he travelled through Ashington last August for suspected driving offences. However, officers decided to search the 36-year-old's vehicle and discovered a taser in the centre console. As a result, police further searched his address and seized his phone, which led them to finding evidence he'd been importing knives, knuckle dusters and axes from China. Absolutely incredible. So he was jailed for a year, and magistrates ordered the forfeiture and destruction of the taser, as you'd expect. Page 5, the takeover of City Park Cafe could not have been sweeter, with news that the ice cream specialist behind it has enjoyed a fantastic welcome. Upon the announcement that the closed-down cafe at Paddy Freeman's Park in High Heaton was to reopen under new management, the award-winning Cicciarelli Italian Gelato moved in and has been whipping up interest ever since. Northumberland-based favourite, which is a regular winner at Ice Cream Awards for its Italian-style gelato and sorbets, is clearly keeping its new customers satisfied, and it's added hot and cold drinks, snacks and other treats to the menu. The reopening of the cafe, along with that at the cafe in Exhibition Park, where local donut and coffee chain Deep North now operate, has been warmly welcomed. Newcastle City Council posted news on its Facebook page, along with a video about Cicciarelli's first weeks of business, saying a taste of Italy has arrived and visitors are loving it. And there's a lovely picture of Paddy Freeman's Park, which is starting to look just a tad autumnal, I've got to say, unless it's a library photo, and a picture of the ice creams as well. Weeks after they broke the UK record for the most time spent at number one, North Shield star Sam Fender and Olivia Dean have now set a new all-time record with Rain Me In. The star they've beaten to achieve the new feat is Mariah Carey, who's held the record with her festive classic All I Want for Christmas. Rain Me In started life as a solo track on Sam's third chart-topping album, People Watching. But after he and Olivia duetted on the song London Stadium last summer, fans called for the new version to be released, and they got their wish, with a re-recorded duet of Rain Me In storming the top 10 as soon as it was released. Tyneside-based experts have won funding for a project which converts agricultural waste into clean energy instead of the pollution-causing burning of the material on the fields. The funding for Northumbria University will see the building of Pakistan's first full-scale demonstration plant for the process. Every winter, farmers across Punjab burn millions of tonnes of cotton stalks and sugarcane waste in their fields because there's no other use for it. The practice contributes to air pollution levels 5 to 7 times above World Health Organization limits and is a major driver of Pakistan's seasonal smog. And we wish them well in that.

Roy Orbison, back page of the Journal today. Wilson Isidore got Sunderland's season up and running with the winning goal against Fulham. The striker, who signed a new contract on Wearside last week to keep him at the club until 2030, netted the only goal after being introduced as a second-half substitute. Regis Lebrus said, "We were impressive in the first half. We were good on the ball, didn't create many chances. It was tight and tactical. Our substitutes helped a lot, and it's so good to feel the energy of the squad. It's obvious for Sunderland and for everyone in the league, you can't play with just 11 in this league." Nick Voldemard could head Newcastle United's departure list on deadline day, with the Magpies believed to be open to a loan exit for the £69 million man. Discussions with a couple of Serie A clubs are believed to have taken place in the last few days, as it became clear that Newcastle are ready to explore other options. And of course, good result for Newcastle on Saturday. 2-0 winners at Tottenham Hotspur. And there's a picture of that, page 38, of Lukas Hornicek making a vital save. So well done to Newcastle. Well done to Sunderland. Bruno Mars.

Bruno Mars and the Lazy Song. So what's coming up later today here at Lionheart Radio? Well, Holly and her sidekick Angel will be live in the studio between 11 and 1 with Holly's Happy Hours. That's followed by Kieran and Oscar, the football podcast experience, Tyne Meets Mersey. That's on 1 until 2. Between 3 and 5, Eleanor Entertains. Yes, Eleanor in the studio with 2 hours of more good music and, of course, her entertaining corners at Willow's Real Talk, 5 till 6, exploring films and their soundtracks. A little bit of a music interlude, as it says here, and then Bill Watson's on between 7, round about 9:30, with the Beach Retreat, including the Elsewhere Hour from 8 p.m. with some lesser-known great tracks. So that's a busy day here at Lionheart Radio. Of course, breakfast show back to normal tomorrow morning. That's going to be between 7 and 9. So do join me, as I say, everything back to, well, the nearest I get to normal anyway. A good friend of mine, John, used to present the breakfast show here at Lionheart Radio, and this was always one of his favourite songs to the 8 o'clock news. So here we are.

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1: Northumbria police seized more than 800 vehicles in an ongoing crackdown on illegal e-scooter and bike use across the region. Now, since August last year, the operation has seized 207 e-scooters, 463 e-bikes, 83 off-road motorcycles and 48 quad bikes. They were confiscated for offences such as riding without a licence or insurance, riding at excessive speeds on pavements and causing public distress. Chief Inspector Dean Hood says they recognise motorcycle disorder and the illegal use of e-scooters and bikes as pressing matters for the communities they serve. A man's been sentenced to 7 years in prison for historic sexual abuse offences. 60-year-old Philip Watson sexually assaulted three schoolboys on separate occasions during the 1990s. The abuse was committed in Northumberland and Sunderland, where he was employed as a teaching assistant. The offences were reported to have happened on the school bus and in school showers, as well as a summer camp organised by a school. A befriending project has been launched by Age UK Northumberland to help elderly people overcome loneliness. Enabling Connections will provide short-term face-to-face support for those who become socially isolated due to life changes. These will include bereavements, time in hospital or loved ones moving away. They'll be matched with a trained volunteer meeting on a weekly basis for up to 6 months to support them in their personal goals. The aim is to rebuild confidence, boost independence and reconnect with the local community and people around them. Football and Ashington, Morpeth Town and Blyth Spartans are all through to the second round of the FA Trophy after winning their first round games on Saturday. Annie Town saw another red card with Jack Fennell sent off in the 81st minute of their home tie against Billingham Town. Marco Enweard put them ahead soon after half-time, but a late goal from Billingham ended the game with a 1-1 draw. Elsewhere, Rothbury drew 2-2 at Whitley Bay Sporting Club with goals from Chris Coe and Joe Ainsley, and Muff United won 4-1 at North Tyne and West Ham. Annie Town Percy Rovers beat Wooler 5-3. That's the latest for Annick. I'm Richard Dale.
2: More than 900 people are now known to have died in catastrophic flooding in Nepal and Tibet. Almost 5,000 people are missing, 90 of them trapped in multiple tunnels of hydropower plants. Wednesday's flash floods started after a glacial collapse high in the Himalayas. 7 people have been arrested on suspicion of murder after the death of a newborn girl in Sheffield. Matthew Dudley has more.
3: Police in the city were called early yesterday morning and searched a property in the Winkerbank area. They found the child, but say despite the best efforts of officers and paramedics, she was pronounced dead at the scene. 7 people remain in custody.
2: At least 8 people have died after a ferry carrying nearly 270 passengers and crew capsized off the coast of Cyprus. The country's northern prime minister says 237 people have been rescued. A search is still underway for another 22. And it's the 29th anniversary of the death of Princess Diana. She died in a car crash in Paris in 1997. That's the latest from Radio News Hub. I'm Liz Whittaker.
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6: The weather.
1: Thanks, Liz. Good morning, everybody. It is going to be a dry day. Any low cloud will go away and it will turn brighter as we head through the morning. Feeling pleasant indeed where we get sunny spells. Showers coming back, though, during the afternoon. These will be more isolated and lighter than yesterday, thankfully. Freshening winds, a high today of 21 Celsius, 70 Fahrenheit. Any lingering showers will ease as we go into the evening to leave a dry, partly cloudy time. Cloud, though, will fill in overnight. Further isolated showers are possible in western areas as we get towards dawn. Cooler than recent nights, a low of 10 Celsius, 50 Fahrenheit. Tomorrow, mostly cloudy to start with. Isolated showers in the west, brighter spells in the east. Now, those showers could become more widespread at times, many places, though, remaining dry. Fresh winds, a high of 20 Celsius, 68 Fahrenheit. Looking ahead, Wednesday, we're expecting a band of rain to cross through the area. Blustery showers to follow that. Thursday, a drier day, and then further rain and showers for Friday and fresh winds.
7: When you need to know. Traffic.
1: Well, not too bad at all on the region's roads this morning. A few bits of roadworks to tell you about. First of all, in Accrington, temporary lights on the B6345. That's the junction with Southfields. The A1068 Alnwick to Alnmouth Road has got roadworks. They have been lifted for the weekend, but they will be back with us tomorrow. In Rock, temporary lights for water main work on the B1340. That's at the Stamford turnoff. In Beadnell, temporary lights for construction work, Harbour Road. That's between Longstone Crescent and the Wanses. Across in Millfield, there are temporary lights on the A697. That's at junction with Threefords. And a couple of things to tell you about. No, just one thing to tell you up about in Berwick. Temporary lights on Castle Terrace. That's between Castlegate and Paxton Road. No problems on the trains from Alnmouth this morning or from Ashington, Northumberland Line to Newcastle. Tynemouir Metro, that's running a Sunday service, but there are no problems with it. Just one problem to tell you about at Newcastle Airport. Where is it on my little system? Oh, yes, the Aer Lingus flight from Dublin due at 8:15 is going to be quarter of an hour late. If you know anything else and it's safe and legal to do so, give us a call on Annex 602244. Last look at the travel in an hour's time.
8: Stand by. I'm fired up and ready to go.
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1: Yeah, BBX and David Guetta getting the second hour of the show underway there. One in a million. It's 9 minutes past eight. It's a bank holiday Monday. It's the 31st of August. It's Lion Heart Radio, 107.3 FM, community radio for the Alnwick area. 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And of course, crystal clear DAB across South Northumberland and into North Tyneside and North Newcastle. I'm Richard Ayle. This is The Breakfast Show for the bank holiday. Through until 10 o'clock this morning, we are having a little bit music and a bit more music and a bit of... Put your teeth in, Richard. A little less chat this morning. Still plenty to do, though. Coming up this hour, we'll have the latest business news for you in just a few minutes' time. After that, we're going to have a quick whiz through the front pages of the national papers. After half eight, so we'll have the latest sports news for you. And then we'll look at the What's On Diary, some things to do this bank holiday Monday in the Alnwick area. And also a quick look at what's on the telly. After 9 o'clock news, it will be the community hour, keeping up to date with everything that's going on in the Alnwick area. We're going to be talking about repair cafes. They're springing up all over the place. Also be telling you what's on at the Alnwick Playhouse this week, finding out what the League of Friends of Alnwick Hospital are up to in their 70th anniversary year. And we'll also hear about droughts. Very ironic after yesterday. David Smith, our local MP, who was in the studio last Friday. So lots to do between now and 10 o'clock this morning. Hopefully a little bit of you as well. If you'd like to get hold of us, there is a thread now on the Facebook page, so you can add your thoughts to that, facebook.com/Lionheart Radio. 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Look forward to hearing from you. The inshore waters forecast for today, by the way, the wind west or northwesterly. It will back southwesterly later, 3 to 5, occasionally 6 later in the north. Sea states light, occasionally moderate. Weather showers, which could be thundery at first. Visibility good, occasionally poor at first, and then moderate later. High tides at Amble, we had one at 23 minutes to 6 this morning. Next one's 9 minutes past 6 this evening. 4.9 metres the tide this evening, so we have got some pretty big tides around at the moment. Fancy trip to Holy Island? Go early, I would suggest. Safe to cross from an hour's time, 10 past 9 this morning, through until 3:30 this afternoon. And then again this evening from 20 past 9 through until 3:30 tomorrow morning.
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1: And round about this time, every Monday morning, we unveil the new Lionheart Radio record of the week. And this week, we've got the latest release from Fever Dream Kills. Fronted by Stars Walker, formerly of Bang Bang Romeo, the four-piece have rapidly emerged as one of the UK underground alternative scene's most exciting live bands. This follows a sold-out run of debut headline shows and the band's first UK tour earlier this year. Or Gone by Sunrise, the one that we're going to play, country-tinged indie pop anthem for anyone who's finally leaving a narcissist. Co-written by frontwoman Stars and partner Stacey Donohoe, it draws on their shared experience of toxic relationships.

Fever Dream Kills, Gone by Sunrise. That's this week's Lion Heart Radio Record of the Week. And if you're involved with a local band and you'd like to be considered for Record of the Week, we'd love to hear from you. Drop us an email. We'll get you to send us a demo tape. And if we like it, you could be Record of the Week in the weeks to come.

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0: Let's catch up on the business news.
2: John Healey will discuss defence spending with G20 counterparts and put good growth for all at the heart of his message during his first meeting of global finance ministers. The new Chancellor will avoid setting a target date for reaching 3% defence spending in the upcoming autumn budget and is expected instead to set out a pathway to reaching the goal at the 2027 spending review. The Scottish Government has announced £15 million to expand school breakfast clubs as part of its bid to eradicate child poverty. The funding will be shared among each of Scotland's local authorities, helping them create free breakfast clubs for children. It is hoped the move will help families save money. And the Children's Commissioner has called for paid leave for parents with seriously ill or disabled children, saying they should not be forced to choose between holding down a job and being by their child's bedside. The government is currently consulting on both paid leave for parents in such circumstances, who currently are only entitled to unpaid time off work.

Ellie Goulding and River, 23 minutes past eight. Do you want a happy story from the papers today? We need this one, don't we? Yes, apparently you can't beat a weekend lie-in to help your heart. Hitting the snooze button at the weekend could boost heart health and ward off high blood pressure, research has suggested. 1 hour and 27 minutes of extra sleep resulted in the most benefit to blood pressure, the story found. This man's was linked to a 9% lower likelihood of high blood pressure. Researchers said the results of the seven-year study of 41,000 adults presented at the European Society of Cardiology's conference in Munich at the weekend suggest people should not feel lazy or guilty for staying under the covers. The team from Korea University measured the amount of catch-up sleep that participants got on the weekend, as well as their blood pressure and physical activity. The average Briton apparently records 6 to 6.4 hours of sleep per night, far below the 7 to 9 recommended by the NHS. So there you are. I must admit, every day in the week now, the alarm goes off at 6 because I've always got things to do in the morning, 3 days a week, coming here to do the breakfast show the other 2 days, all sorts of bits and pieces. But the weekend, I do turn the alarm off and I do have a little bit of a lie-in. So maybe it's good for me. Very poignant picture on quite a few of the front pages this morning. The sons of PC Matthew Blades, of course, was killed in the A66 crash near Middlesbrough just over a week ago. He was a big Man United supporter. Well, the two sons walked out with the team in their game against Ipswich Town, and there's pictures of them at the the usual shaking of the hands at the beginning of the game. Very poignant indeed. Two very sad looking children, but I'm sure they will remember that. Another story taking up a lot of the front pages today. Early release blocked for manslaughter prisoners. The killers of PC Andrew Harper will remain behind bars, but thousands of dangerous criminals will become eligible for release under Annie Burnham's unveiled sweeping changes to the early release scheme. The Prime Minister went further than expected, as he said offenders jailed for all forms of manslaughter would be barred from release, as well as those convicted of historic grooming offences, death by dangerous driving, causing or allowing the death of a child. Burnham said he'd spent the whole summer turning over every single stone to restrict the scheme, which was introduced by Sir Keir Starmer to prevent the prison system collapsing through overcrowding. Last week, there were 1,665 places free in men's jails. Around 1,400 prisoners, including Albert Bowers and Jesse Cole, who killed Harper, remain in their cells when Labour's early release scheme comes into effect in October. Burnham to free high-risk criminals. PC Harper's killers to stay in jail. Inmates deemed a danger to society will be released, at the front page of The Telegraph. They also lead on a story that's been in our headlines this morning. Dame Priti Patel is to be replaced as Shadow Foreign Secretary by Tom Tugendhat in a Conservative reshuffle, The Telegraph can reveal. Kemi Badenoch, the Tory leader, will launch an overhaul of her shadow cabinet as soon as this week to prepare her party in case of an early general election. Mr. Tugendhat, a former soldier and security minister, has sat on the backbenches since he ran against Mrs. Badenoch for the party leadership in 2024. Alongside his new foreign affairs brief, he'll be tasked with amplifying the Conservatives' message on defence, which sources close to Mrs. Badenoch said was one of the central organising principles of her leadership. Daily Mail, more dangerous criminals set to be freed early. Guardian today, after the flooding, residents face a bleak return. The bodies continue to wash up, but the morgues have already run out of room since the deadly floods coursed through the Himalayan valleys of Nepal and Tibet. Numbers of people killed have continued to rise. The bodies have surfaced in their hundreds and continue to be pulled from the thick tar-like mud that engulfed everything after the floodwaters had receded. By yesterday, the death toll had stood at 797 in Nepal and Tibet. Slightly happier times on the front page of The Guardian. It is the Notting Hill Carnival, and they actually got some sun yesterday, dancing in the streets. It is the 60th anniversary of the Notting Hill Carnival, which started as a fairly small celebrity
community events. Then it got all a bit ugly, and now it's gone back to being a very happy community event. Killers told you'll do your time, front page of the Mirror today. The Daily Star, sons of cop killed in A66 tragedy, lead out Man U, the bravest boys in Britain, their headline. Similar headline on the front page of The Sun today, United for Dad. Billion reasons to be smiley, Kylie. Is their other picture. Apparently she's got a lot of her songs being streamed. The Eye, Harry should pay for security costs in UK, say 2/3 of public in poll. Are there any other papers? Oh yes, the Daily Express. I fear Andrew's staff won't cooperate with police. A childhood sweetheart of Virginia Giuffre fears former staff of Andrew Mann Button Windsor may refuse to assist police investigating the eighth in line to the throne.

0: From Anik. 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
1: It's just after 8:30. Quick look at the headlines this bank holiday Monday morning. US and Iran have traded strikes for the first time in weeks. Priti Patel is to be replaced by Tom Tugendhat as the shadow foreign secretary. And the number of people missing after the Nepal flood has risen to 4,247, with more than 900 dead. More on those with Liz at 9 o'clock. But now here she is with this morning's sport.
2: Bruno Fernandes' hat-trick helped Man United bounce back from a poor start against Ipswich to secure a 5-2 comeback victory. Boss Michael Carrick says it was all about moving beyond last week's defeat.
3: It's the week in football, isn't it? I think the ups and downs. The biggest pleasing thing for me was we spoke about it during the week, about dealing with setbacks, really. If you want to be a good team and a successful team, every team gets beat, or you've got to deal with setbacks in certain ways.
2: Ollie Watkins has thanked Aston Villa fans from the bottom of his heart after joining Al Hilal on a 3-year deal. The England internationals become the latest big name to leave Villa Park this summer. Marc Marquez won the MotoGP Aragon Grand Prix to cut championship leader Jorge Martin's advantage to 19 points. And Joe Root says a new batch of Duke's cricket balls has made test cricket in England more favourable to bowlers this summer. He says the balls appear firmer and are affecting the pitch more, making batting increasingly
4: the weather.
1: Thanks, Liz. Good morning, everybody. A dry day today. Could be some low cloud to start with, but it will turn brighter as we head through the morning. Feeling pleasant in any sunny spells. Showers developing, though, as we head towards the afternoon. These will be isolated and lighter than yesterday. Freshening winds, a high today of 21 Celsius, 70 Fahrenheit. Any lingering showers leads to leave a dry, partly cloudy evening. Now that cloud will fill in overnight. Further isolated showers across western parts by dawn. Cooler than recent nights, a low of 10 Celsius, 50 Fahrenheit.
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2: Pink and Nate Ross, and Just Give Me a Reason. 23 minutes to 9 this Monday morning. It's your bank holiday breakfast show. Richard and Liz here with you until 10 o'clock. The community hour coming up after the 9 o'clock news. Between now and then, it's time to have a look at the What's On Diary. And it's the final day of the Teddy Bears weekend at the Alm Valley Railway. Oh, yes. 10.30 till 4 o'clock today. Children travel free if they bring their teddy bear with them and an accompanying fare-paying adult. So there will be steam train rides all day. Boop! And a teddy bear trail, all the usual things, tea room, miniature railway, shop, museum and playground. And you get more information from almvalleyrailway.co.uk. That's almvalleyrailway.co.uk. It's the final day of the Scarecrow Festival. Yeah, that's going to be at Rennington all day today. I hope they didn't get too washed out yesterday. I was there on Saturday. Absolutely fantastic. Scarecrows all around the village. And there is, of course, the sausage sizzle on the village green. Teas and coffees and cakes in the village hall. And, of course, the pub's open. And there's loads to do. It's great fun. And a little fundraising tent with tombolas and all sorts of bits and pieces. So go along to Rennington today. Final day. It should be very good indeed. Just up the road. Yes, where is it? I've lost it. Yes, the Rocking Horse Cafe in Rock today. Bank Holiday event. Yes, the August Bank Holiday event, the annual event that they organise for border collies, gets underway at 12:30. And loads to do. It's all raising money for Shaq. Free dog agility. There's video and photography, sharing knowledge, stores and information, refreshments and drink. Yeah, it should be very good indeed. And it's doing very well. Yesterday, last year, really a very, very hot bank holiday. They didn't do quite so well. The year before, they had 105 collies there. So it should be very good indeed. So that's the annual Bank Collie Day event. It's actually near to the cafe. It's actually at Rockmore House, Uniquely Yours, which is 300 yards away from the cafe. Well worth going to have a look at. So you could do that. Do the Rennington Scarecrow Festival. Have an absolutely superb time. Sounds very good indeed, doesn't it? Okay, let's go now to Holy Island. And if you do want to go to Holy Island, go sooner rather than later. Exactly half an hour left until it's safe to cross, 9:10 this morning. But you do need to be back by 3:30. Otherwise, it's quite late on before you can get back tonight. If you're staying in the area on your holidays, Holy Island, of course, is superb. Please, though, keep to those safe crossing times. It gets very dangerous if you try and cross outside of those. It'll ruin your car. It'll ruin your day, and it's not particularly nice that the people have to come and rescue you. So safe crossing times, once again, 9:10 this morning through until 3:30 this afternoon. Attractions on the island, reduced opening hours for those. The castle is going to be open from 10 a.m. this morning through until 3 this afternoon. The priory is open from 10 until 2:30, and restricted opening times tomorrow for the same reasons. No restrictions on opening times over at Craigside. Fancy a trip there today. The garden and grounds, the shop and the tea room all open 10 till 5. House is open visiting 10:30 till 4. The carriage drive open from 10 until 5:15. Wallington, yes. The estates, the woodlands, the cafe, all open 10 till 5 today, as is the walled garden. The shop is open from 11 till 5. House is open visiting 11:30 till 3:30. Walk of Castle, that's open from 10 till 5 today. Last entry is at 4:30. And being a Monday, the Hermitage is going to be open as well between 11 and 4. So if you fancy going to visit the Hermitage, it's not quite so easy to get to. Go to the castle first and secure your place, because they have to take you across in a boat. Tickets can only be booked on the day. Limited to 6 people every half an hour, so arrive early to avoid disappointments. Unfortunately, dogs not allowed, but if you haven't got your dog, the Hermitage, well worth a visit. Great to go and look at. Here in Alnwick, The Castle Grounds will be open 10 till 5 today. Last entry there is at 3:45. State Rooms of the Castle, they're open from 10:30 till 4:30. Last entry at 4 o'clock. Great Kitchen, 10:30 till 4:45. And the Fusiliers Museum, 11 till 5. Last entry there is at 4:30. And for the final time this summer, the extended opening times for the Alnwick Garden. They're open from 10 this morning through until 6 this evening, as is Lily Dory. From tomorrow onwards, it goes back to its reduced opening times of 10 till 5. Loads of bank holiday attractions, plenty to do. And you get more information from alnwickgarden.com. That's alnwickgarden.com. And finally, Dunstanborough Castle, that's open from 10 till 5 today as well.

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1: Do you enjoy the sounds of the 60s? Everything from The Beatles, The Rolling Stones, Cliff Richard, Diana Ross and the Supremes, the early rock and roll with Eddie Cochran and company, Elvis, music from The Sound of Music and West Side Story, and a host of music from one-hit wonders right through to one of those artists or bands you may have loved at the time. 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
0: Indeed, a few more things from the What's On Diary. Tomorrow evening, 7:30, the Memorial Hall in Craster, as ever, of Andy and Margaret Watchhorn's late summer concerts. Traditional music from Northumberland and beyond. Doors open around about 40 minutes before the start. Entry's £10. Accompanied children under 12 get in free. You pay on the door. Cash only, none of this plastic stuff. So, more information, all the www.pipesandfiddle.co.uk. That's pipesandfiddle.co.uk. Benfica Museum, that's open tomorrow through to Saturday. Closed today, 10 till 4. Sunday, it's open from 11 till 4. They've got a new exhibition that starts tomorrow, goes on till the 1st of November. It's by the artist Kev Oldham. It's called Streets to See, and there's some lovely, lovely pictures looking at the preview of it. Very nice indeed. A sunrise in Amble, sea houses, sunrise, pictures in Alnwick, all sorts of bits and pieces. So do go and have a look at that. Streets to See, and that's at the Bailiffgate Museum. As I say, the exhibition gets underway tomorrow. The Granary Gallery in Berwick, that's open Wednesday through to Sunday, 11 till 4. Now, the Granary is just down from Bridge Street, shares the building with the Youth Hostel. Their exhibition, which has got a couple of months left to run yet till the 11th of October, is Joan Eardley, The Sea at Catiline. If you fancy going to see that one, standard tickets are £7.50, which gets you as many readmissions as you want until the end of the exhibition in October. Friends of the Waltings, YHA members, Art Fund members, under 21s, unemployed and students get in free. And the first Sunday of every month, so that's this Sunday, there is free entry for all, but you do need to book in advance if you want to do that. If you want more information on what's going on at the Granary Gallery, the website to go to is maltingsberwick.co.uk. That's maltingsberwick.co.uk. A few films going on at the Alnwick Playhouse this week. Let me just tell you, let me just get them up on the screen. They're having a few days off, actually, at the Playhouse, but I can tell you that on Friday, lunchtime at 1:15, it's going to be Supernature, part of their green screen series. And then on Friday afternoon at 4:15, it will be Anne Sons. Get full information of everything that's going on at the Playhouse, annickplayhouse.co.uk. That's annickplayhouse.co.uk. In terms of live events, just the one this week, and I'm just trying to find it. Here it is, the Upbeat Beatles. They'll be on the main stage, Bill Huguenin Auditorium, Friday evening at 7:30. 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And Walkworth Memorial Hall, this is going to be Saturday evening at 7:30. It's going to be Love, Cecil, Certificate 12, latest filming from the Walkworth Film Club.

John Travolta, Olivia Newton-John, you're the one that I want. Yes, all that leather. 7 minutes to nine this Monday morning. Let's have a look at some of the things you can catch on the television today. Full range of soaps, EastEnders, BBC One, 7:30. Nicola gets a shock when the Hawkins arrive in Walford. Wedding fever sweeps Albert Square ahead of Cindy and Kim's big days. And Priya wrestles with her guilt. Emmerdale is on ITV1 at 8 o'clock. Serena taken aback while DS Ramsden announces her plan and Gabby is unable to cope. That's followed by Corrie at 8:30. Todd is rocked to hear of Celeste's death while Dev finds Bernie crying in the Rover's backyard and does his best to comfort her. Kirk tells Maggie and Brian that the night of passion is the talk of the factory. Ooh! And Debbie goes to work wearing her slippers, as you do. Royal Military Tattoo, one of the classic bank holiday television events, is on BBC One, 8 o'clock tonight. Coverage of the annual spectacle from Edinburgh Castle. Always very good indeed. Second episode of two dramas tonight, both at 9 o'clock. BBC One, it's Vigil. Amy hunts for the kidnapper of a government minister. And Trigger Point over on ITV1, Lana and her team spring into action after the previous attack with clues leading them to a boatyard, but the bombers stay one step ahead. Quiz Night on BBC Two. Only Connect is on at 8 o'clock. Victoria Corin Mitchell hosts another first-round match as the Creepy Crawlies take on the Risk Takers. And then University Challenge, 8:30. Amal Rajan asks the questions. University of Birmingham taking on the University of Leicester. So loads of things going on today. Do hope you enjoy whatever you're doing. If you get to Reddington, get to the sausage sizzle. You will enjoy it. And I'll see you tomorrow morning. But, of course, it is the Community Hour before that.

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1: Northumbria police have seized more than 800 vehicles in an ongoing crackdown on illegal e-scooter and bike use across the region. Since August last year, the operation has seized 207 e-scooters, 463 e-bikes, 83 off-road motorcycles and 48 quad bikes. They were confiscated for offences such as riding without a licence or insurance, riding at excessive speeds on pavements and causing public distress. Chief Inspector Dean Hood says they recognise motorcycle disorder and the illegal use of e-scooters and bikes are pressing matters for the communities they serve. A man's been sentenced to 7 years in prison for historic sexual abuse offences. 60-year-old Philip Watson sexually assaulted three schoolboys on separate occasions during the 1990s. The abuse was committed in Northumberland and Sunderland, where he was employed as a teaching assistant. The offences are reported to have happened on a school bus, in the school showers, as well as at a summer camp organised by a school. Next, a befriending project's been launched by Age UK Northumberland to help elderly people overcome loneliness. Enabling Connections will provide short-term face-to-face support for those who've become socially isolated due to life changes. These may include bereavement, time in hospital, or loved ones moving away. They'll be matched with a trained volunteer, meeting on a weekly basis for up to 6 months to support them meet their personal goals. The aim is to rebuild confidence, boost independence, and reconnect with the local community and people around them. Football and Ashington, Morpeth Town and Blyth Spartans are all through to the second round of the FA Trophy after winning their first round games on Saturday. Annie Town saw another red card with Jack Fennell sent off in the 81st minute of their home tie against Billingham Town. Michael Enweird put them ahead soon after half-time, but a late goal from Billingham ended the game in a 1-1 draw. Elsewhere, Rothbury drew 2-2 at Whitley Bay Sporting Club with goals from Chris Coe and Joe Ainsley. Hammouth United won 4-1 at North Tyne and Westham. Annick Town Percy Rovers beat Wooler 5-3. That's the latest for Annick. I'm Richard Dale.
2: More than 900 dead and nearly 5,000 missing. Those are the latest numbers coming out of Nepal and Tibet after catastrophic flooding. Radical change over the next 5 years. That's the promise from Scotland's First Minister ahead of a keynote speech tomorrow. John Swinney says their political approach will be to seek to work with others.
3: I'm conscious that although the SNP did very, very well in the elections and that we've got a bigger gap between us and our nearest rival party that is bigger than at any other moment in the history of devolution, we still don't command a majority of the Scottish Parliament.
2: Police in West London are preparing for the second day of the Notting Hill Carnival after making 169 arrests yesterday. They detained people for offences including possession of drugs and weapons. And in tennis, Novak Djokovic has crashed out to Argentina's Mariano Navone in the first round of the US Open after a five-set, near five-hour ordeal. That's the latest from Radio News Hub. I'm Liz Whittaker.
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7: The weather.
1: Thanks, Liz. Good morning, everybody. Looks like being a dry day today. Widespread low cloud to start with, but it will turn brighter as we head through the morning, and it'll feel pleasant in any sunny spells. High today of 21 Celsius, 70 Fahrenheit. Freshening winds, though, so maybe you feel a bit chillier down at the coast. Showers starting to develop, though, as we head into the afternoon, but these will be more isolated and lighter than yesterday. Those showers will soon ease this evening to leave a dry and partly cloudy evening. Cloud filling in overnight. Could see further isolated showers in western areas as we get towards dawn. Cooler than recent nights, a low of 10 Celsius, 50 Fahrenheit. Tomorrow, mostly cloudy to start with. Isolated showers in the west, brighter spells in the east. Those showers will become more widespread at times. Many places, though, will remain dry. Fresh winds, a high of 20 Celsius, 68 Fahrenheit. Looking ahead, a band of rain is set to cross the area as we go through Wednesday, followed by blustery showers. Thursday should be a drier day. Further rain, then showers on Friday, continuing fresh winds.
8: When you need to know. Traffic.
1: Well, no problems to tell you about at Newcastle Airport this morning. Tyne and Wear Metro is running a Sunday service, but a normal Sunday service, so there should be no problems for you as you head through the day. On National Rail, there is one delay to tell you about from Almouth this morning. The 1029 up to Edinburgh is currently running 12 minutes late. That's because of an earlier fault with the signalling system. On the roads, no problems at all this morning. It is all looking lovely. So if you know anything else and it's safe and legal to do so, leave a message on our Facebook page, which is facebook.com/Lionheart Radio.
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0: The League of Friends at Annick Community Hospital, as I used to know Annick Infirmary, will be celebrating its 70th anniversary this year. Formed back in 1956 as a registered charity, and this year they've got some fantastic fundraising plans to buy equipment for the hospital. They will have a raffle going on over the next few weeks, which will be drawn at their coffee morning, which takes place in October. Tickets will be on sale at the marketplace this weekend. I caught up with the chairman of the League of Friends, Anna Harper, and she told us a little bit about the history of the League of Friends, and in fact the story going back somewhat before 1956.
1: Well, we go back to 1908 when Annick Hospital was first opened by the then Edith, Duchess of Northumberland. In those days they had what they called Friends of the Hospital, which were businesses in the town, such as Hardy Brothers, for instance. They would hold events at work or out with work and raise money to donate to the hospital. Also, mustn't forget, the villages of Laresbury, Alnmouth and Long Houghton would also hold maybe events in the villages, such as jumble sales, coffee mornings, and donate the money to the hospital. Then in 1948 saw the introduction of the National Health Service, and in 1956, following changes to the National Health Service, leagues of friends throughout the country were formed, and the League of Friends of Annick Hospital being one of these. We also became a registered charity. In 1972, we saw the extension of Annick Hospital. The extension they created was two wards. Upstairs was the Allen Ward, and downstairs the Coquard Ward. The Allen Ward in those days, they did operations at Annick Hospital, and the patients stayed maybe overnight upstairs, or 2 or 3 days, and downstairs was mainly for the elderly patients. In 1979, I joined the League of Friends, and the members then were as enthusiastic as they are nowadays. The hospital made changes again, and the Allen Ward was done away with, and it is now a super-duper outpatients department upstairs. It really is lovely. Plenty of space, light and airy and everything. And downstairs, we have the ward mainly for the elderly patients, and that is the ward where we take our trolley, our goodies trolley, around to the patients. In fact, we chat to the patients and talk to them, which is really nice, and we get talking to the families. Makes them feel at ease, I think, seeing us. And just last week, this gentleman said to me, "What's your name?" And I said, "Man Harper." He said, "I know you." And I said, "Yes, I know you as well." And we go back to late 1960s, where this gentleman worked for the Medical Officer of Health, Dr. Ian Fraser, and I worked for the Annick Urban District Council for Charlie Nelson. So we had a good old chat about the good old days and the people in those days, and it really says that's made my day, talking to somebody I know about people I know, he said.
0: Anne Harper there, and just to remind you, that coffee morning, anniversary coffee morning indeed, Saturday the 17th of October, doors open 9:30, it'll be at the St James URC Centre in Pottergate, and there'll be a celebration raffle full of extremely wonderful prizes drawn during the coffee morning. Raffle tickets will be on sale from the marketplace on Saturday, so go along and give them your support.

0: So let's talk now about some of the repair cafes located in this area. I'll give you addresses and websites and all of the information in just a few moments' time. But we're going to start up in Morpeth because the repair cafe there has just received money from the County Council's Environment and Climate Change Fund to buy some reliable tools to help them repair items for the local community. And we went to see them and find out a little bit more about it.
1: So when we first started, all of our volunteers had to bring their own tools to actually do the fixing, and we found that we were often lacking in the tools we needed to repair customer items. So the funding that the council have given us has enabled us to buy the tools that we need to do the fixing, and it now means that when customers come with items to fix, generally we have the tools that we need to actually fix the items, which is so much easier, so much quicker. And the tools are good quality, and we can use them over and over again.
2: I retired about 3 years ago, and I saw something online that they were setting the repair cafe up, and thought it'd be a fun thing to get involved in. I've got an interest in fixing things in a very casual DIY sort of way, but I get some pleasure from it.
3: Well, I've always really liked mending things. I used to adapt my daughter's clothes. She was was disabled, and we used to have great fun getting clothes to fit her. So I quite enjoyed the challenge of unpicking things and adapting them so that she could wear them. So I think that's probably where it started. I know mending can be a bit more fashionable these days, and that would just be nice to improve people's wanting to mend things and to be artistic as well. I think it's very creative. I'm very concerned about how quickly people use their clothes and chuck them away, and going into a landfill, I think it's terrible.
1: And often they're simple things that we can fix very easily, and it saves these items from being thrown away.
2: I would say it's surprisingly good fun. It's always intriguing to see what people bring. Some of the repairs are really easy. In fact, some things aren't actually broken, it's just understanding how they work. So it's amazing what you can fix.

0: even with a little bit of knowledge. But equally, there's some people here who are really skilled because they've been doing all sorts of jobs related to repairing things in the past. And so you can learn a lot from them as well.
1: We're a friendly bunch of people. We have some really good social activity, and we learn skills from each other, so we get better at what we're doing. And it's just really good for all of us to feel that we're actually benefiting the community. And the feedback we're getting from the people we support is so positive. And it gives you a really good feeling as a volunteer to be helping others.
2: You get a nice sense of achievement when you've finished it.
3: The Morpeth Repair Cafe is at the Barnabas Safe and Sound on Dock Lane, and it meets the first Saturday of each month. And you get more information from their website, which is therestartproject.org. Meanwhile, up in Berwick, the Greener Repair Cafe there, that meets at the Salvation Army Church Hall in Church Street, and that's the last Saturday of every month, 10 a.m. to 1 p.m. Website for that, greenerberwick.org.uk. And finally, over in Rothbury, the Repair Cafe there meets at the Jubilee Hall, Bridge Street in Rothbury, every 6 to 8 weeks, and you get more information and all the dates from cokitrepair.co.uk.
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Well, hello there and a very good morning to you. It's the Community Hour here on the Lionheart Radio Breakfast Show. I'm Richard Dare here till 10 o'clock and it's time now to have a look at what's on at the Annick Playhouse. Slightly quieter week for them this week, just the one live show to tell you about. That'll be on Friday evening at 7:30, the Upbeat Beatles. Performing together for over 25 years, the band will faithfully recreate the sound and style of the Fab Four using period costumes, authentic instruments and vintage equipment. From the early days of Beatlemania to the classic hits that defined a generation, this energetic theatre show will celebrate the music that has changed the world. Standard tickets are going to be £30. Two films to tell you about this week, both of them on Friday. 1:15, it's going to be Supernature. Green Screen is a new strand of ecological documentaries brought to you by the UK Green Film Network and Annick Playhouse. They'll want to make screening and viewing environmental films easy, accessible and engaging. And I say that's 1:15 on Friday afternoon. And then at 4:15, it's Anne Sons. A world-renowned but reclusive novelist, convinced he's about to die, summons his estranged sons to his home. But instead of seeking forgiveness for his countless mistakes, he instead reveals a truly unbelievable secret that brings his beloved ex-wife back into his orbit. With decades of resentment, jealousy and rage on the verge of spilling over, this splintered family is forced to face an inevitable reckoning, for better or for worse. It stars Bill Nighy and Imelda Staunton and a great backup cast as well. As I say, 4:15 on Friday afternoon. Now, if you want to go and see any of the shows at the Playhouse this week, the website to get more information and to book online is annickplayhouse.co.uk. That's annickplayhouse.co.uk. Or you call the box office on 01665 660 550. That's Annick 660 550.

0: listening to the Community Hour here on the Lionheart Radio Breakfast Show. I'm Richard Dell. Good to be with you. And the House of Commons reconvenes this week after the long summer recess. Our local MP, David Smith, was my guest in the studio last Friday. We talked about a whole range of subjects, inevitably the A1, but also social housing and the problems of small boats. But we did spend quite a bit of time talking about the summer weather and the impact it's having on farmers. It will go down as one of the hottest years on record, and there have been, it feels like, never-ending droughts. And that's the story I picked up with David.
1: Yes, you're right, Richard. It's been a particular, even more than we normally do, we've been focusing on the weather, haven't we? For good reasons, as you say, driest July on record. Lots of heat waves. It's affected us in the northeast and here in Northumberland. So, you know, that's been particularly challenging for our farmers. Mercifully, it's probably not affected this part of the world, Northumberland, as badly as other parts, you know, in the southwest, southeast, Midlands. I've been speaking to many of our farmers here, and yes, some of the things you said are correct, especially cereals. Arable farms have been more affected. That being said, it's more about the wider marketplace in the country. Because we think that we'll mostly have a reasonable harvest and reasonable impact on livestock, etc. here, but it's about how we fit into the wider economy of farming in the country. But I was really pleased to see that the Prime Minister had a COBRA meeting about the weather and specifically how it's affecting rural areas and agriculture a couple of weeks ago at the height of the last heat wave. We've, as a government, invested a new £65 million for farmers into activities such as enabling people to have more flexibility in their environmental programmes that they're running, but also £15 million, for example, to help build new reservoirs. So this is an issue that we're going to have to deal with ongoingly, but it's important that we respond now, and the government has done.
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1: More than 900 people are now known to have died in catastrophic flooding in Nepal and Tibet. Almost 5,000 are missing, 90 of them trapped in multiple tunnels of hydropower plants. Wednesday's flash floods started after a glacial collapse high in the Himalayas. 7 people have been arrested on suspicion of murder after the death of a newborn girl in Sheffield. Matthew Dudley has more.
2: Police in the city were called early yesterday morning and searched a property in the Winkerbank area. They found the child, but say despite the best efforts of officers and paramedics, she was pronounced dead at the scene. 7 people remain in custody.
1: A fundraiser for the wife and daughter of a man killed by a falling sign at a Christian festival has raised more than £110,000. That's over 6 times its original goal. 41-year-old Robert Guanco died at the big church event in Sussex. And Arsenal travelled to Villa Park to take on Aston Villa. It's the only Premier League game on today. That's the latest from Radio News Hub. I'm Liz Whittaker.
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That was a track from the 1990s here on Lionheart Radio 107.3 FM. Coming up, we've got some music from one of our local bands. 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

That was a track from the 1990s here on Lionheart Radio 107.3 FM. Coming up, we've got some music from one of our local bands. 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
1: More than 900 people are dead and nearly 5,000 missing after catastrophic flooding in Tibet and Nepal. 592 foreigners are among those still unaccounted for. Radical change over the next 5 years. That's the promise from Scotland's First Minister ahead of a keynote speech tomorrow. John Swinney says they'll seek to work with others.
2: I'm conscious that although the SNP did very, very well in the elections and that we've got a bigger gap between us and our nearest rival party that is bigger than at any other moment in the history of devolution, we still don't command a majority of the Scottish Parliament.
1: After police in West London arrested 169 people at the Notting Hill Carnival yesterday, officers are in the crowds for day two. They described the mood as overwhelmingly positive and celebratory, though. And Novak Djokovic says he despised every moment of the five-set near five-hour ordeal, which ended his US Open hopes in the first round. That's the latest from Radio News Hub. I'm Liz Whittaker.
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5: The weather.
6: Good morning. It's dry but with widespread low cloud initially, turning brighter throughout the morning and feeling pleasant in any sunny spells. Well, that's quite obvious. Showers develop into the afternoon, but these will be more isolated and lighter than on Sunday. Freshening winds and a maximum temperature of 21 degrees Celsius.
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That was Always Look on the Bright Side of Life by Todd Edison and Company, getting you ready for 2 hours of non-stop, happy, positive and inspiring news stories from around the world. Bonjour, guten Tag, konnichiwa, hibari and ayup duck. I'm Holly and I'm not quite entirely sure why I went international there. But hey, you never know, I could have loyal listeners from as far as Papua New Guinea to Eritrea. Unfortunately, I don't think Lionheart Radio is sophisticated enough to tell me how many, if any, international listeners I have. So I will stick with the thought that I have a whole world of listeners from cool countries listening in. And I would like to offer you the warmest welcome to today's show. Anyways, good morning, happy Monday. It's the 31st of August and tomorrow it's officially the start of the brr months. Yay, cosy, autumny vibes and the official lead up to the big C. I am just so super duper excited. But for now, we will stick with the present, and it's Bank Holiday Monday. Happy days. Here's Here with the Monkees.

That was Hey Hey, We're the Monkees. I hope you have all had the best bank holiday weekend. I would love to know how you spent it. I mean, there was so much going on in Northumberland this weekend, from the teddy bear weekend at Alne Railway to the Greek night at the Tempest, not that I went to either. I personally had a lovely, cosy weekend and stayed at my parents' with delicious home-cooked food, lovely walks on the beach with Angel. You know, I am so lucky to have such wonderful parents. Even at my age, I still love hanging out with them every week. We always end up having some big laugh at random things, having deep chats, usually started by me, and always have wonderful food, as my mum is literally the best cook in the whole world.

So yesterday I found out something that I had no idea. Because do you know that the song Blue Sweating Shoes isn't actually called Blue Sweating Shoes? I learned yesterday that the song is actually called Blue Suede Shoes. It makes the whole song sound a lot less interesting to me, to be honest. I told my mum, who looked at me with disgust. I mean, honestly, I started seeing it. Blue Sweating Shoes. Like, there's no suede in it. It doesn't make sense. My mum then told me that when my sister was little, she thought the song Purple Rain was actually called Potpourri. So she used to sing Potpourri, Potpourri. Please don't tell me I and my sister are the only ones who got famous song titles so terribly wrong. Please let me know of any of your lyrical misunderstandings. You can contact me on text message at 07961 771 073 or leave a message on our Facebook page, facebook.com/Lionheart Radio. I actually asked a few of my friends on social media of any song mishaps or misunderstandings of lyrics that they had. My cousin said she always thought the song went, "We found love in a homeless place." And obviously, if you know, it's the Rihanna song, "Found Love in a Hopeless Place." She thought it was homeless. I mean, I guess you could find love in a homeless place, depending on where you hang out. An old school friend said she always sang, "Sweet dreams are made of cheese." I actually really like that one. I think that's better than the original. Instead of, obviously, "Sweet dreams are made of these." My friend's son apparently thought the words were "Hakuna Potato" instead of "Hakuna Matata." Hakuna Potato. I quite like that as well. Although it wouldn't make sense in Swahili because obviously Hakuna Matata is Swahili. But I'm going on a rant now. In like a Swahili speaking country, they don't actually would like use the words Hakuna Matata in everyday. It would be the same as in England, us using like, oh, what do we say? What's, or like in Ireland say top of the morning to you. I don't actually think Irish people say that. Anyway, yeah, Hakuna Potato, love that. Someone said they were mortified when they sang "The Circle's Alive" instead of "The Circle of Life." And then this morning on my way to the radio, I asked a random lady on the street today called Maggie. At first, she was a little bit scared, like I was going to sell her something. I didn't. And she said she used to think it was "I Have the Tiger," as in "I have the tiger," instead of "Eye of the Tiger." So anyway, come on, I want to know your major song mishaps. Give me a message while we wait in. Here's Mumford & Sons' Little Lamb.

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5: Time for some happy news. London's rivers are getting a fresh start. A new 10-year plan will restore wildlife habitats, tackle pollution, and create more places where people can swim, paddle, and reconnect with nature. Proof that one person can make a huge difference. Colorado hairdresser Sherry Tippy has helped rescue and relocate more than 1,000

off the streets by Christmas. Wildlife bridges over roads in the Brazilian Amazon have recorded around 15,000 safe crossings by animals living in the treetops, with no road deaths recorded at the crossing sites. More bridges are planned. Fancy exploring somewhere new for free? Heritage Open Days is back from 11th to the 20th of September, with thousands of historic buildings, hidden places and cultural experiences across England opening up for free. Zion National Park has become the first US national park to offer visitors a free all-terrain wheelchair, opening up some of its rugged trails and canyon scenery to more disabled adventurers. And Porto has made public transport free for all its residents, meaning people living in Portugal's second largest city can now hop on buses, trains and trams without paying a fare. Happy days, what a lot of love going on in the world.

where is the love? In case no one has told you lately, you are amazing. You are strong, you are brave, you are wonderful, you are kind, you are loved, and you are worthy. And there is nobody like you. The world needs you. And I think we should all learn to love the real us. On a scale from 1 to 10, you are an 11. Many incredible and successful people were told that they would not amount to anything in their lives. People like Walt Disney, Michael Jordan, Einstein, Van Gogh, Oprah Winfrey, Steve Jobs, all of them received rejection early in their lives and careers. Walt Disney was fired from a newspaper job for lacking imagination. Michael Jordan was cut from his high school basketball team, and early in his NBA career, he faced criticism. Einstein was given a letter from his teacher and was told to give it to his mother. He asked his mother what it said, and she replied, "Your son is a genius. This school is not advanced enough and doesn't have enough good teachers to teach him. Please teach him yourself." She did teach him herself, but Einstein discovered later that she had lied. He found the same letter from school many years later, and the note actually read, "Your son is mentally deficient. We cannot let him attend our school anymore. He is expelled." These people received huge setbacks, but achieved massive things in their lives, even though many people didn't see their potential or realise they had incredible gifts. Apart from a few people who did speak life and did see the amazingness in each one of them. So I think today we just need to really use our words carefully and encourage and not discourage. Okay, it is Monday the 31st of August. It is 11:27 a.m. and we have our event readout. It says here we've got the August Bank Holiday Collie Day. This annual event is to raise money for Shack, the sanctuary for dogs. Oh, Angel loves the Shack charity shop in Annick. They always have dog treats outside. Anyway, it says, join us for our August Bank Collie Day event, Monday the 31st. Oh, that's today. It's from 12:30. So you've got an hour to get down there. Or if you want to finish listening to Holly's Happy Hours, obviously, you can go at one. I'm sure it would still be open. So it says, dogs are free. Humans are £5 per person on entry. And it's half price for children under the age of 16. It says, free dog agility and Hoopers agility. They're fundraising for Shack. Photography and videography, capturing the band between humans and dogs. Sharing knowledge, stalls and information. Oh, here we go, the good bits. Refreshments. Food and drink will be available in the marquee all afternoon. We are holding this event at the Uniquely Yours Rockmore House, 300 yards away from the Rocking Horse Cafe. It is important that anyone attending parks at the venue and not at the Rocky. I'm guessing the Rocky is the Rocking Horse Cafe. To register your Border Collie's attendance, oh, very efficient, please message us on Facebook or via Andrew. Okay, pen and paper ready. 07860 782 377. That's the Rocking Horse Cafe. Oh, it's gone away. Where's it gone? Rocking Horse Cafe. Anyway, all the information is on our website, lionheartradio.com, and just click on the event readout tab and all that information will be there. I don't know. It doesn't mention if other dogs can go. Sounds a bit racist if you ask me. I mean, would Angel be allowed to go? She's a cockapoo. So I don't know. Maybe, who knows? Anyway, here is MKTO with Classic. I love this song.

if you believe that is only bad news in this world, stop for a moment and listen to this. Worldwide, the level of extreme poverty has dropped to a historic low, going from over 30% in 1990 to around 10% today, thanks to advances in education, healthcare, and economic development. In Japan, a group of scientists has created a plant-based plastic that completely dissolves in salt water in just a few hours, leaving no microplastics in the environment. In Europe, some paralyzed patients have been able to walk again thanks to experimental brain implants, representing one of the most promising advances in, oh heck, this is a big word, neurorehabilitation in recent years. In Colombia, schools have introduced mandatory classes to teach children to respect animals and live responsibly alongside the environment. Globally, the infant mortality rate has reached its lowest levels in history, dropping from 94 deaths per 1,000 live births in 1990 to around 35 today. In Kenya, the world's largest rhino sanctuary was inaugurated, roughly twice the size of London, with the goal of saving the black rhino from extinction. Polio is now on the verge of complete eradication. Currently, the virus circulates endemically in only two countries, Pakistan and Afghanistan. In Great Britain, a new record for wind power generation was set, producing enough electricity to power more than 23 million homes. Guys, these stories exist. They are really happening, but they rarely make the headlines. That's why you need to always tune in to Holly's Happy Hours every Monday, 11 till 1. Here's Hey There, Delilah.

This ad is just to let you know there's been a change to my morning show. It's now on Friday mornings until 1 with the same great music and the same great fun. With a recipe, of course, and interesting facts and loads of music for many different acts. Requests you can, any track you really want to hear. I will play them gladly, I wish to make that clear. So come now, join me in my brand new slot to hear for sure what a lot I got. Until then, to my listeners all, I say TTFN in the hope to play for you again and again and again. So please tune in to 107.3 FM, because now you know where and now you know when. So no excuses, just turn that tuning dial to make this old geezer's broaden his broad smile. Ta-ra.

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1: Okay, here is a Monday morning question for you. What is the mean of 13, 7, 8, and 4? Now, you either know the answer to that question, or you don't even know how to answer that question, because you might not know what it means to find the mean of a group of numbers. And I'm sure the majority of people listening here are probably, I don't know, all above the age of like 30, maybe. But this question is exactly what schools expect of our 10-year-olds. I mean, of all the things to learn in the world, why is knowing how to find the mean of a set of numbers classes as important enough to actually be part of their national exams? So if you didn't know, to find the mean of a group of numbers, you basically add all the numbers together and then divide by the total amount of numbers there is. So to find the mean of 13, 7, 8 and 4, you add 13 plus 7 plus 8 plus 4 and then divide that number by 4, because there were 4 numbers. So the answer is 8. Sorry, I was just reading. So anyway, that was in the SATS paper 2 years ago. And this is a exam for 10 and 11-year-olds. Anyway, I have got a list of all fun things you can do instead of making your children sit the SATS. Even though it's, I don't know, technically frowned upon, you can take your kid out of school of the week of SATS, which if I had kids, that is exactly what I would do. And here are a few examples of things you can do instead of sending your kid to school to do their SATS. You could go on holiday and get a cheaper deal as it's outside of summer holidays. You could do a fun home project on something your kid is really interested in. You could make a stop motion video using Lego or whatever toys they're into. You can go camping and learn outside bushcraft skills. You could do some volunteer work, maybe in Annett Gardens or at the food bank. Or you could learn a new skill like crochet or video editing. I don't know whether I'm allowed to say all of this, but do not make your kids do SATs. You know what? It's actually ridiculous. It's just so the government can see what schools and what areas are doing well or not, and that it makes it easier for secondary schools to put your child in a set. It means nothing. If you're a kid listening, don't worry about your SATs. Don't revise for them. Don't study for them. They mean nothing. No job will ever ask what your SATs results are, and it really doesn't matter. So skive the week off school and enjoy. Here's Jacks of Five with ABC.

time for some more happy news now. Malaysian doctors are investigating focused ultrasound as a way to treat certain brain conditions without traditional surgery. A Nigerian physicist is working on a portable MRI concept designed to make medical imaging more affordable and accessible. Argentine scientists are studying proteins that could support the regeneration of damaged heart tissue. Finnish researchers are exploring how the gut microbiome may influence mental health and depression. Colombian scientists are developing innovative mosquito-controlled methods to help reduce the spread of infectious diseases. Portuguese doctors are investigating treatments that could restore vision in people affected by certain forms of blindness. A Tanzanian researcher is studying natural compounds found in tree bark that may help fight drug-resistant malaria. Danish engineers are advancing artificial pancreas technology to improve everyday life for people with type 1 diabetes. And Filipino chemists are researching compounds derived from coconut byproducts for potential liver treatments. Indian engineers are developing smart skin patches that could help detect and monitor tumours with minimal intervention. Absolutely incredible. Here's Shakira with Waka Waka.

That was Shakira with Waka Waka. Let's have a look and see what the lineup for the rest of the day looks like on Lionheart Radio. Currently, you are listening to me on Holly's Happy Hours. Then 1 till 2, we have those two boys that I forget their names, but they talk about football. 3 till 5, we have Eleanor Entertains. 5 till 6, we have Real Talk with Willow. And then 7 all the way till 10 p.m, we have The Beach Retreat with Bill Watson. Oh, and I got a message. Happy day. Someone somewhere is listening. Good morning, Holly. So glad to be spending my bank holiday watching you do your thing. It's just a pity Angel has decided it's more fun getting belly rubs elsewhere. Little sad face emoji. That is a wonderful Nicola. Although on here, it comes up as 4:05. But now I know that 4:05 means Nicola. So my support worker Nicola, who is here, is listening, obviously, because she has to. She gets paid to listen to me. But if you are listening and you fancy giving me a little message just to let me know you're listening, send me a message on 07961 771073, or go on our website, lionheartradio.com, click on the little contact us tab, and then choose the presenter on air, which is me, Holly, and give me a little message. It will really boost my confidence and make me feel like I'm not just talking to a microphone and to Nicola. Anyway, here is Mark Amber, Belong Together.

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1: More than 900 people are dead and nearly 5,000 missing after catastrophic flooding in Tibet and Nepal. 592 foreigners are among those still unaccounted for. Radical change over the next 5 years. That's the promise from Scotland's First Minister ahead of a keynote speech tomorrow. John Swinney says they'll seek to work with others.
2: I'm conscious that although the SNP did very, very well in the elections and that we've got a bigger gap between us and our nearest rival party that is bigger than at any other moment in the history of devolution, we still don't command the majority of the Scottish Parliament.
1: After police in West London arrested 169 people at the Notting Hill Carnival yesterday, officers are in the crowds for day two. They described the mood as overwhelmingly positive and celebratory, though. And Novak Djokovic says he despised every moment of the five-set, near five-hour ordeal, which ended his US Open hopes in the first round. That's the latest from Radio News Hub. I'm Liz Whittaker.
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5: The weather.
6: A partly cloudy and increasingly breezy day with isolated showers. Today it's going to be dry but with widespread low cloud initially, turning brighter throughout the morning and feeling quite pleasant in any sunny spells. Showers will develop into the afternoon, but these will be more isolated and lighter than yesterday. Freshening winds with a maximum temperature of 21 degrees Celsius.
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0: hello. It's Monday, the 31st of August. The time is 11:59 a.m. and you are listening to Holly's Happy Hours. Unless you're doing something far more exciting on this bank holiday Monday. But if you're not, then welcome. And I decided this morning to ask some of my friends some random questions. You know, sometimes it just gets very boring with the same old, oh, hey, how are you? Hi, how are you doing? Like, you don't even think about what you're saying. You just say, yeah, good, thanks. Whereas I thought, I'm going to spice things up and ask people some deeper questions, some random questions, the kind of question that you don't really normally get asked every day. So, here we go. Hopefully you'll be able to hear these, okay? I'm going to play what I've sent, the voice notes, to some of my friends. So this was a voice note I sent to my brother-in-law, Ben. Big shout out to Ben. He's amazing.
1: Why do adults say, oh, I slept like a baby, as in like a good thing, but babies actually don't sleep good at all? They wake up crying like every couple of hours.
2: It's a really, really good point, Holly, and I think it's absolutely ridiculous that people say that. So let's be the change.
0: So there you go. But that is a really good point, isn't it? Why do we say, oh, I slept like a baby? Because babies just don't sleep good. Well, not any babies that I've ever seen not sleeping, like on movies and TV shows and things like that. The next question was to the big GC.
1: If me and you decided to start a band, like a music band, what would our band be called?
3: Now, I'm not that much into pop, modern pop music, oh dear. I'm a classical music snob. But if we were to form a band, me and you, a lovely girl like you and an old gentleman like me, I don't know. What about Polly G? No, I meant Holly G. Holly G. I'll think again and I'll come back to something else. I look forward to hearing you later on this morning on the radio. Bye.
0: Okay, and then the next one, my friend Matt, who for context is bald. Bald.
1: Seeing as you're bald, do bald people get dandruff?
0: Well, okay, I didn't actually get a response from him. I just got a lot of laughs. But then he did text afterwards saying, kinda, I guess. But do you know what I mean? Like, you don't expect a random question on a Monday morning. And it's just so much more interesting than, hey, how are you? No offence to anyone who I've seen this morning and said, hi, how are you? The other question I really want to know, and I'm going to ask you guys it, is where does the wind go when it's not windy? And also, are oranges named oranges because oranges are orange? Or is orange named orange because orange is orange? Got Nicola laughing in the background. Go on then, what's your response? I'll read that again. Are oranges named orange because oranges are orange? Or is an orange named orange because orange is orange?
4: I think it's because oranges are orange.
0: Her answer is because oranges are orange. So anyway, let me have a look. Oh, do you think ceiling fans like spinning or do you think they get dizzy? Would you rather be a strawberry with human thoughts or a human with strawberry thoughts? What would you be, Nicola? Would you rather be a strawberry with human thoughts or a human with strawberry thoughts?
4: Human strawberry thoughts.
0: A human with strawberry thoughts. But then you just... What's a strawberry thought?
4: Mellow and sweet.
0: Yellow and sweet.
4: Mellow.
0: Oh, mellow and sweet. There we go. Anyway, while I think of some more questions to ask you, here's Jelly Roll with I'm Good.

0: That was Jelly Roll with the song I'm Good from the movie Goat. Okay, before that song, I was asking you some random questions, and I've got some more for you in case anyone is actually listening. Why does rain drop but snow falls? Rain drop but snow falls. And, well, what's the other one I found this morning? Why do feet smell but your nose runs? Surely it would be like the other way round. Your feet should run and your nose should smell. Well, I guess your nose does smell. Anyway, I asked my lovely Knit and Natter group. What did I ask them? Hold on, I'll play it.
1: If our Knit and Natter group was to be a movie, what genre of movie would it be? And what would the movie be called?
0: Okay, and then the first response is the lovely Jackie.
2: Definitely a comedy and something around hooks and needles.
0: Okay, hooks and needles. And then we've got Linda's response.
3: Definitely a comedy, but you could go for a Western comedy and call it The Magnificent Seven Hookers. Or The Magnificent Seven Go Hooking. Along those lines.
0: The Magnificent Seven Hookers. Now, I don't know whether that would be classed as a comedy or maybe something like X-rated or something. So Nicola has just said she thinks it should be a comedy. Like if our Knit and Natter group were a film, she said it would be a comedy and it would be something like, don't wear crocheted underwear, because me and my Knit and Natter group, we always talk about, I don't know, we once had a couple of like sessions where all we talked about was crocheting underwear or bikinis or oops, I lost my underwear. Oh, actually, I've just got a comment from Jackie about the question about the orange. She said, fascinating. Apparently, orange was yellow-red until oranges were introduced in the 13th, 14th century, which is why we say red hair. Hold on. So apparently orange was yellow-red until oranges were introduced 13th and 14th century, which is why we say red hair. Interesting. Is it, what did we call red hair before red hair? Did we call red hair orange hair? Fascinating. Very interesting stuff. Like, we're getting deep this Monday morning with oranges. If anyone else has any further thoughts on the whole orange... Oh, here we go. Oh, I've got a... Oh, hi, Holly, it's Rachel. Can you please play Walking on Sunshine? I can't remember who sings it. I know Jacqueline. That must be my friend... Yes, that's my friend Rachel, and she must be talking about Jackie, who I've just played her voice to. Sorry, Jackie, I know I didn't ask if I was allowed to play your voice. Actually, I shouldn't say your name, because that's, like, what it's called. For legal reasons, I shouldn't say people's names unless I've asked them. Let's call her... Something French, like, what's a French name? Marie. Anyway, here's Stick Season by Noah Kahan.

0: That was Noah Kahan with Stick Season. Right, you know what I'm going to do? I'm going to do something a little bit risque. I'm going to ring somebody and ask them which question. Oh, yeah, I'll ask them that question. Okay, let me just have a look. I think I'll ring who will actually answer. I'll ring my sister. Let's do this. Hopefully she won't swear.
1: Joy Levine McCall. Ollie, you okay?
0: Oh yeah, Harriet, hi. I've just got a really important question to ask you.
1: Okay.
0: Okay, where does the wind go when it's not windy?
1: Where does the... Ollie, I've literally just come out of a meeting.
0: Oh, sorry. Okay, all right, I'll let you go. It's not important, I'll let you go.
1: No, okay.
0: All right, bye, sorry, bye.
1: Bye.
0: Okay, that's why you don't ring people when you're on the radio. She was an important meeting, and I should have said that she was on a radio. Anyway, sorry to my sister. She's a very, very important businesswoman. So anyway, if anyone else knows where the wind goes when it's not windy, please let me know. But while we're waiting, here is Katrina and the Waves, Walking on Sunshine, just for you, Rachel.

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1: Some more happy news stories for you from around the globe. A native water mammal once dismissed as a water rat is quietly thriving in Melbourne's waterways. A new University of Melbourne mapping project has plotted more than 700 Rakali sightings across Greater Melbourne. It shows the native otter-like water mammal is quietly thriving throughout Victoria. A Melbourne teenager who moved to Australia this year has won the World Scrabble Youth Championship in Kenya.

lineup for the league's international schedule this season, involving 7 countries and 4 continents. The absurdity, sorry, I don't know how to read that word, of Aussie rule football inspires new comedy video game, mixing 1990s era gameplay aesthetics with silly power-ups. A new arcade game, Pro Jank Footy, has fun with a national obsession. It can now be played online for free in 2 Melbourne pubs as arcade games. Searching searches for cabbage on Google and Pinterest have driven media outlets Vogue and the New York Times to name cabbage the vegetable of the year, with varieties including sugarloaf finding new fans. Chefs hope the trend will encourage people to try different cabbages and get creative in the kitchen. Finally, every Wednesday, one grandmother keeps a promise that began with her grandson and now feeds dozens of teenagers. The tradition started when 15-year-old Sam Crow told his friends that his grandma, Peggy Winkowski, made a better breakfast than any restaurant. What began with 9 boys gathering at her house before school quickly became a weekly tradition. After Sam was tragically killed in a car accident in 2022, his friends just kept showing up every Wednesday morning. Instead of letting the tradition end, they made sure his grandmother never had to eat breakfast alone. Aww. Today, more than 30 students gather at Peggy's home each week for pancakes, eggs, bacon and fresh fruit. Despite caring full-time for her husband, who has dementia and Parkinson's disease, she continues cooking every Wednesday with local families and businesses now helping cover all the grocery costs. Incredible. Here is Imagine Dragons.

Once upon a time, a group of frogs were hopping merrily through a forest, enjoying the sunshine and the cool shade of the trees. As they leaped along, two of the frogs weren't paying attention and accidentally fell into a deep, dark pit. The pit was so deep that when the other frogs gathered around the edge, they could barely see their two friends at the bottom. The trapped frogs immediately began jumping, trying to escape, but the walls were steep and slippery. The frogs at the top saw how difficult the climb was and began shouting down to their friends, "It's too deep! You'll never get out," they shouted. "Just give up, there's no hope." Despite the discouraging words, the two frogs in the pit continued to jump as high as they could. They were determined to escape, no matter what. After several attempts, however, one of the frogs, exhausted and disheartened by the negative comments of their friends, gave up and lay still at the bottom of the pit. The other frog, however, kept jumping with all his might. He leaped higher and higher, undeterred by the shouts from above. Finally, with one mighty effort, he made it to the top and clambered out of the pit. The frogs who had been watching were amazed. They couldn't understand how he had managed to escape. They crowded around him asking, "How did you do that? We thought it was impossible." The frog looked at them puzzled. Then, with the help of gestures, he explained that he was actually deaf and had thought they were cheering him on and encouraging him to keep trying.

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1: That was James Blunt with Bonfire, just for my lovely friend Rachel. Well, happy Monday. It's the 31st of August. The time is 12.32 p.m. We are not a nighttime show. Don't worry, it is not 12 a.m. Anyway, it is time for our event readouts. And we have today the Annick Hospital League of Friends. That's a mouthful. The League of Friends of Annick Hospital are celebrating their 70th anniversary this year. They're holding their anniversary coffee morning at St. James URC. United Reform Centre, Pottergate, on Saturday the 17th of October. Doors will open at 9:30 a.m. and it will be a great morning, it says. Their celebration raffle, full of extremely wonderful prizes, will be drawn during the coffee morning. Raffle tickets for this momentous occasion will be on sale in the marketplace, Annick, this Saturday, the 5th of September. Go and pop down to the marketplace and give them your support. Afterwards, they will then be on sale at several venues in and around Annick. Oh, that's very mysterious. It doesn't say which venues. Maybe that's like part of a challenge. You have to just go round asking every venue if they have tickets to the Annick Hospital League of Friends raffle tickets. Anyway, happy days. If you needed any more information on that, head over to our website, lionheartradio.com, and just click on the event readouts and all the information will be there. Here we have Jelly Roll, The Lost.

0: This is especially for all my wonderful listeners. You are simply amazing. If someone asked me to describe you in just two words, I would say simply amazing. You are amazing. You are important. You are special. You are unique. You are precious. And you are loved. You are the only version of you to ever exist in the whole universe. You are great. You are powerful. And you are special. You were born to shine. And here are 10 ways that you can shine every day. Number one, believe the truth about who you are. You are stunning. Number two, smile. Your smile is amazing. Smile even when life is hard. A smile can change the way you feel and also provide you with an instant facelift. I mean, who doesn't want that? Number three, learn to sing. Sing and believe the truth of who you are. Singing improves your health, your breathing, relieves stress, and even burns calories. Number four, your passion. 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Let your emotions out. Don't imprison them within you. Number five, your values. Learn to treat everyone the way you would like to be treated. Number six, keep a gratitude journal and review it regularly. Gratitude improves your mental health and reduces anxiety and stress. Number seven, display confidence. Even when you feel those butterflies in your tummy, they are there to remind you that strength comes from above. Eight, learn to love the unlovely. Each one of us is precious. Number nine, care for those who need a kind word or deed and tell them that they are phenomenal in their own individual way. And 10, shine in the darkness and in the light. You shine when you stand confidently knowing who you are, and who you are is amazing.
1: Through the morning,

0: be.
1: That was obviously the JCB song, Biner's Loppy. My good friends of mine have done me a private show before, in case I haven't mentioned that on the radio before. Anyway, here is some more happy news. Over 10% of the world's oceans are now protected, a major step towards the 30% target for 2030. The Amazon forest fires hit a record low in 2025, with the smallest burned area since records began in 1985. Indonesia revoked permits for 28 companies protecting over a million hectares of rainforest and vital orangutan, elephant and tiger habitats. Scientists are restoring damaged kelp forests by removing sea urchins and planting more resilient kelp. I have no idea what kelp is, but I'm very... apparently it's seaweed. Happy seaweed. Florida is planting 15,000 milkweeds along highways, creating a huge wildlife corridor for monarchs? Butterflies, apparently. I thought they were like kings and queens. And other pollinators. Another week, another reminder that there's still a lot going right in the world. Here is a song request from my mum, dad, and their lovely friends, Al.

is an exciting week this week because my baby sister and my brother-in-law will be celebrating their second wedding anniversary. Yes, this Thursday, the 3rd of September, they will be celebrating 2 whole years of marriage, which means 2 years ago today, we were all getting ready to go out to Spain, to Ibiza, to stay in this incredible big sort of manor villa type house in the old town of Ibiza, ready to watch them, witness them get married. And it was such a wonderful day. I'm very lucky to have the sister I have and the brother-in-law I have too. So in celebration of their wedding anniversary, this week I will play a song that I know is very dear to their heart. It's John Legend.

0: all your edges, all your perfect imperfections. 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
1: That was the amazing John Legend, All of Me, especially for my sister and brother-in-law, Harriet and Ben. Well, I'm very sad because no one's actually properly answered my question. Are oranges named oranges because oranges are orange, or is orange named orange because orange is orange? I think Jackie did try and explain it to me, but Jackie's a very clever lady, and I think it probably went over my head a little bit. Anyway, it is 12:53. We are nearly coming to the end of Holly's Happy Hours, and I hope it has been a couple of happy hours for you. I hope you leave this feeling a little bit brighter, a little bit happier, a little bit more smiley. I hope you have a wonderful week, whatever you're doing. I know a lot of people are back to school this week, so if you were listening, kids, I hope it goes really well. If you're a teacher, if you're a support staff, if you are a chef or a school administrator, whatever you are, I hope that you don't have the Tuesday, Monday night blues, whatever day you go back. And I hope that it is a really fan-tabby-doo-dah week for you all. I'm actually lucky enough to be going down to London tomorrow to go and spend the couple of nights with my incredible cousin, Tom. And Angel is also coming, so that will be very exciting. Pray for me on the train. Hope all goes well. Angel, usually on a train, doesn't like to sit next to me. If there's like empty seats in front or towards the side, she will just go there. It's like she's embarrassed to be next to me or something. I don't know. Anyway, here is a song request by my lovely friend Jackie, who... Is she? No, she's not French. She lived in France. She's like bilingual. Oh, and if you didn't hear me last week about the whole ChatGPT thing, I actually spoke to Jackie at my crochet group and she said it was correct. So if you didn't hear last week, ChatGPT in French actually translates to "the cat has farted." So in France, anytime they're talking about ChatGPT, they're literally saying "the cat has farted." Oh, go and ask "the cat has farted" what they think of, I don't know, kids not having to do their year six sats. Anyway, here is Simon. I thought his name was Simon Garfunkel. It says here, are they two separate people?
2: Yes.
1: Right, they're two. It's not Simon Garfunkel. It's Simon and Garfunkel. Anyway, this is Baby Driver. I only picked the song because I like the film Baby.

0: I could for a change. Let's go!
1: Hello everyone, and welcome back to episode 7 of the Tyne Meets Mersey podcast radio show as well. Before we get started, thank you everyone who sent in the hot takes, thank you for the support as well recently. I was panicking before the show started because I didn't have a guest at the time, but once again Mr. Reliable is coming. We've got Matthew once again.
2: I'm becoming a regular, I'm taking over.
1: I was going to say, you might have to become part of it, he's just taking over, but it's a pleasure to have you back as per Matthew.
2: It's a pleasure to be here.
1: Thank you very much. Just want to let you guys know, any hot takes or anything at all during the show you want to message in, you can email on the Lionheart website or you can text us on 0796177103. There we are. Here we are. Let's get started, shall we? This week. So we've got a lot to talk about this week. A lot has happened.
2: Lots and lots.
1: Oh, it has. First of all, last week, as you know, we had a bit of a failure with the question of the week. Matthew made a good point and said, you should say it at the start so then no one can cheat, really, and get the answer straight in. So we're going to start off with question of the week for this episode, and I'll reveal the answer at the end of this episode. If at any point you want to answer, just message in as the number or email I said before. And today's question is, which club is the only English team to have won the European Cup, the Champions League, the UEFA Cup, the Europa League, and the UEFA Cup winners? Once again, if you know the answer, please message in and reveal it at the end.
2: That's a tough one. That's a tough one. No looking it up. You can't cheat.
1: Yeah, come on, guys. No cheating. Here we are. Anyways, right. Moving on to the hot takes. They're back this week.
2: Wow.
1: After missing out last week.
2: I was quite upset. I must say, I was quite upset that I missed them last week.
1: I think a lot of people were when they said, oh, where's the hot takes this week?
2: Yeah.
1: But, we're buzzing to have them back. So we're going to get straight on them. We've got a lot this week, which is amazing.
2: Bit too many, if anything.
1: I know, yeah. So we're going to try and get through these. Here we go. Right. First hot take is from, and this is from Jonathan. We've got two from Jonathan, actually. Jonathan's first one was, if I can find it, it is here. Why haven't the Premier League signed players like Messi and Ronaldo when they're in their prime of their career, either signing them when they were young or at near the end of their career, which I think is a good question, to be honest. I'll let you start off with your thought on that, Matthew.
2: Oh, my thoughts. Okay. Messi and Ronaldo are the best in the world. Ronaldo has said himself, you know, they've shared the stage for many, many years. And I think that's actually part, I think, of why they didn't move out of the same league. Because that El Clasico was a great game to watch. Messi versus Ronaldo. It's the biggest names in world football coming against each other. And if one of them moved to a different team, I think that would just not take away from El Clasico being a great game. But having those two big names come up and clash against each other, it was a massive thing every single time they played. And it never failed to entertain. So I think if one of them moved out of La Liga quite early, then we wouldn't have had those games that were so entertaining to watch.
1: Yeah, you're definitely right there. I remember watching as a kid. I remember Messi scoring that, I think it was 2018, 2017, when he scored that last-minute goal at the Bernabeu when he did the iconic celebration where he held his shirt up.
2: Yeah.
1: But to be honest with you, it's amazing to watch them over the years. And I think it's just a lot of players like you, Neymar as well, never went to the Premier League. I think, could they have done it in the Premier League? I absolutely think they could have.
2: Yes. Yeah.
1: Of course they could have, but a lot of people will argue and say they couldn't. But again, that was a great question.
2: Ronaldo did do it in the Premier League.
1: He did, to be fair. That is a good point. He did do it as well.
2: Me personally, I think Messi is better than Ronaldo. Not by like a massive amount, but him being better than Ronaldo, I think Messi could easily do it in the Premier League. Not now, but back in his prime, he definitely could.
1: Oh, absolutely. I fully agree with you. And we've got another one from Jonathan as well, which is really nice as well. He said, is football a more exciting sport because it's a low-scoring game? Well, most of the time it's low-scoring.
2: Yeah.
1: But I agree with that. And we talked about this before, made a good point that a lot of American sports like NFL, NBA, they're very high-scoring games. And, you know, the fans seem to like the action of scoring or getting points or however the scoring system is. Whereas in football, I think it's an entertaining factor where, let's say a team dominates a game for 90 minutes and then, I don't know, the team who's the underdogs nick it at the last minute of the game. It creates that sense of entertainment for me. I don't know about you, Matthew.
2: Well, high-scoring games in America, I think once an American team, I don't know much about NFL or anything like that, But once they score a good few, they kind of just run away with the game after that, because the score's just so... Like, the gap in the score is so wide that there's no point in trying to come back. But if, as you said, like, if you look at Chelsea-Brighton yesterday, Brighton almost came back there. It was, I think it was 4-3 to Chelsea.
1: Yeah, it was a brilliant game.
2: And like last week, again, Chelsea 3-2 against Fulham. You've got games like that where you look at the underdogs and they could like just as easily win it. I mean, Ipswich were beating Man United 1-0. We'll not talk about the final score yet. Yeah, but Ipswich were beating Man United 1-0. Hull beat them 2-0 in the first game. Like it could just genuinely go either way each time a game of football's played, and I think that's what makes it so interesting.
1: Thank you very much, Matthew, for that. I fully agree with you as well. It's a good take from Jonathan, I must say, but we're going to move on to another take from our good friend T, who's got two as well listening this week.
2: Hey.
1: And we've got some messages coming in, so I'll get onto those in a bit as well. But T's take is West Ham will drop to League One. Now, a lot of people... if watched the Premier League football last season, West Ham, I thought, were a bit unfortunate to go down. I was hoping that Spurs were going to go down, to be honest. A lot of people were as well. But, I mean, look, I don't think West Ham will. I think they're too good of a side. Especially, they've got Jarrod Bowen in their side, who's captain and has stayed loyal. And, to be honest with you, he's just a Premier League footballer. He's good enough to play for most teams in the Premier League, I think.
2: I'd agree with you, but not just because they have Jarrod. But I mean, he's a class player. He's a wonderful player to watch. But that's not the sole reason that West Ham will stay up. I think West Ham are a good team. They've got the quality they need to stay up. They could even get promoted, to be honest. I mean, that's what normally happens anyway. You know, a couple Premier League teams go down and then they just come right back up. And obviously, it's more fun to see a Championship side who's been in the Championship a while go back up to the Premier League. But I think the reality is, their Premier League quality, I think they will end up coming back up.
1: I think they will as well, to be fair. I think West Ham, again, they just need to sign the right players and they'll come straight back up. I thought, as I said before, it was an unfortunate season that they ended up going down.
2: It was.
1: As we say, yeah. And T came up with another good one, which, again, I'm going to fully agree with them on here when I say it, is Rangers and Celtic would struggle in top-flight English football. Obviously, looking at Rangers and Celtic's past results in Europe this week, both... didn't do well in Europe at all.
2: Celtic threw a 4-0 lead, wasn't it?
1: They did to Lask.
2: Something like that.
1: It was 5.
2: Like,
1: yeah.
2: Fair play to Lask for battling that out and winning, but you shouldn't be throwing a 4-0 lead. And I get it does happen in football. I mean, Arsenal did it against Newcastle. They threw a 4-0 lead in one half, actually. But it's something you can't be doing. And if they're doing that to a team like Lask, I'm not saying they're a bad team, but compared to other teams in Europe, they're not up to that quality. So I think when you look at Celtic and Rangers, obviously they do well in the Scottish League, but the Scottish League is a lot lower quality from the Premier League, or like top flight English football. So, I mean, they might Championship, you never know, but I don't think they could do it in the Premier League.
1: No, I don't think they could either. I think they could maybe be a Championship team, but
2: yeah.
1: I don't think Premier League. I just think Scottish football's not quite the level of English football.
2: No.
1: It's an entertaining league to watch, I will say, but it's not, again, the level of football compared to English, I really think. But we've got another hot take here. This is from last week as well. This is from Jackie. Jackie's asked, hello boys, if you could pick one player from Liverpool to join Newcastle, who would it be and why? And I'm going to let you go first, Matthew.
2: I think it's the only right answer, really.
1: He's
2: a player of his quality. He can do so many things on the ball, off the ball. His work rate's incredible. He's got a hell of a strike on him. He's just a joy to watch every time I do watch him. So I think for that reason, and we need a number 10 anyway, we need a creative player, and I think Szoboszlai does fit that role. So for that reason, I'm going to pick Szoboszlai.
1: I fully agree. I think Dominic Szoboszlai was my exact thought as well, just for your exact same reason, to be honest with you. Explanation really, if you watch the man play, you know, he's a brilliant footballer. I would be joyed if he ever came to Newcastle, but I don't think it will ever happen, of course.
2: Yeah, we were linked with him, but then he went to Liverpool, obviously.
1: Yes, unfortunately. Next one, this is from Kieran. Kieran, hope you're having a good holiday if you're listening in. Kieran has put, Ipswich do look a strong team and will surprise everyone this season. I agree to disagree. I think Ipswich at times have looked a strong team. I thought when they played Man United last week, I thought they looked strong with them at 1-0 up, and they threatened to look like a good 2 or 3-0 up. But again, the problem with Ipswich was, when I watched them, was... you know, they just stopped after Man United scored 2. It just went downhill from there, and they just stopped going for it as much. And kind of, I mean, Bruno Fernandes had a class game, but yeah, I think to be able to stay up in the Premier League, you've got to just go for risks more. I don't think Ipswich did during that game.
2: I think it's just a classic of as soon as the second goal went in, their heads dropped for the rest of the game, and you can't do that. I mean, every team has their moments of when it happens, but it's Ipswich. I don't know. They're not a bad team. I think they could stay up. It's like what we were saying when, you know, football's a low-scoring game. It can go either way. So
1: yeah,
2: it's hard to say who will stay up and who will go down. I mean, obviously they beat Sunderland last week, but then have a heavy defeat to Man United this week. So it is just really, it's really hard to say who will stay up and go down. But I do think Ipswich have the quality to stay up.
1: I fully agree with you. And this next one here is from Calm. Now, I'm going to give you a bit of insight about Calm, our good friend Calm. Calm, normally when he says the first time he said a hot take on this show, it actually happened the next day.
2: Did it?
1: Yeah. I'm not saying this one will. It was when Calm said Eddie Howe will be sacked and will be unjustified. And the next day, well, he didn't get sacked, but he left. So I'd still count that if I was Calm, to be fair.
2: We'll give it to him.
1: But this one, we'll have to come back in 30 years' time for this one, because his hot take is the USA will win a World Cup in the next 30 years. Now, to be fair, I was thinking I want to just disagree with this one as much as I can, but I actually look at it and go, yeah, I maybe think they could. I think they've got a lot of talent, they've got a lot of experience, and I think their academies are getting more investments into them now in terms of football or soccer, whatever you want to call it.
2: Football.
1: Football, yeah. Just in case we do have the odd American listener.
2: No, it's football.
1: Football. But anyway, yeah, so I think a lot of young talent. Cam Somerville just signed for City. He looks amazing. He's 16 years old. He looks maybe like the next Messi or Ronaldo as well for America.
2: That's a lot of pressure on him.
1: It's
2: next,
1: a lot of pressure.
2: Next Messi or Ronaldo.
1: But he's been labelled as that. So if the talent's there, you never know. But as I say, he's just a talent. Unbelievable. Messi, Ronaldo, maybe he's too high label, and I don't know. But as I say, back to America, winning the World Cup, I fully can see it if they keep investing in their academies. There seems to be more and more players coming out of academies, more and more players playing for teams like Balogun's a brilliant striker, Weston McKennie. They're all hot, decent players. So I think as a squad, if they unite together and get the right manager, I think they could.
2: I'm going to have to agree, unfortunately. Because if they do win, the Americans will hold it against us for so, so long.
1: Oh, they will.
2: It'll just be annoying to watch, but I think they do have quality players. You missed that one, Christian Pulisic.
1: Oh, yeah.
2: I mean, probably LeBron, not in...
1: The LeBron James of soccer.
2: The LeBron, that is what they call him. Mm-hmm. But I don't think... It depends on like the young talent. Obviously, you said the young lad who signed for City was being compared to Messi and Ronaldo. Yeah. I think we get someone compared to Messi and Ronaldo way too much. I mean, you get it every couple of years, and then they don't live up to... Like, Ansu Fati, he was, you know, supposedly next Messi. Where is he now? Like, is it Monaco?
1: At Monaco, yeah.
2: He's not doing bad in Monaco, but he's certainly not at the level that people labelled him to be. I think when you label people to be the next Messi and Ronaldo as well, it doesn't help them, because that's a lot of pressure.
1: Yeah,
2: and I think sometimes, as a young player, the pressure would get to them, and it would put them off their game, make them make silly mistakes, their head wouldn't be properly screwed on. You know, it's a lot to think about being the next Messi or Ronaldo, being compared to them.
1: Yeah, it is a lot of pressure. See, I think the only one who seems to have got over the pressure so far is Lamine Yamal. I think he's the only one, to be fair. But as I say, I agree with Cam. I think America will win a World Cup in the next 30 years' time. Maybe it's a bit more, actually, but they will win a World Cup the way they're going.
2: Yeah.
1: Next one from Malachi. Now, I had a look at this, and I didn't know if he was joking or if he's being serious here. Malachi's a good friend of ours. He's a Liverpool fan again. Hope he's listening today. He has said that Newcastle or Spurs to be relegated.
2: No. Neither. I mean, it would be funny to see Spurs get relegated.
1: Oh,
2: everyone wanted it last season. But I think the amount of players that Spurs have ended up signing in this transfer window and the quality they have in their team, I know they've not started the season off well, but I think the amount of quality in their team is too much to get relegated.
1: Yeah,
2: and if they get relegated, then that's just Spurs for you.
1: That's the most embarrassing thing, what I would say.
2: That's horror if they get relegated with that amount of quality in their team.
1: I fully agree with you.
2: And with Newcastle, I think we've had a pretty strong start of the season. Obviously, it's only two game weeks, so we can't go like, oh, we're going to win the league. Nothing like that.
1: And
2: we're going to finish Champions League spot. But I think we've had a strong start so far. And I think if we keep it up, I think we do have a chance in finishing, like, a European spot. Not necessarily Champions League, but Conference League, Europa League sort of area, like Sunderland did last season. And obviously we've got an extra European spot as well. So it's very open for any team to get it. But I think we could, because we've had a very, very strong start.
1: Yeah, I agree. Tottenham won't get relegated. They surely can't get relegated. They've spent $300 million. They've signed unbelievable players. They look like they're about to sign Illy Man and Dai as well from Everton, who's an unbelievable player. They surely can't get relegated. And their manager said this week, he said he was getting a lot of stick, De Zerbi, because he said, the quote, you can't buy mentality off the transfer market. Which, I mean, you can't, but then surely you can't spend that much money and get relegated. It's simple enough. You've got too much quality in your team. Do you know what I mean? I'm not necessarily saying they should push for a title with that team. They could, to be honest with you, if they all gel together and play.
2: Well, that's the thing. Individual quality doesn't win games. No, it's a team game for a reason.
1: Exactly. Yeah, but to be fair, I just think Tottenham, like, it's a funny one with Tottenham. They spend all this money, they don't do well, but I think they won't get relegated. I think they'll actually become a half-decent team. And I don't think Newcastle will get relegated at all. I think we've got enough quality in our squad to stop up, definitely. We spent enough, more than enough money too as well. So I think Maliki, I can't tell if he's joking or I can't tell
2: gonna,
1: if he's
2: I'm going to disagree.
1: I'm going to fully disagree.
2: But we'll come back at the end of the season.
1: We never know.
2: See if he gets it right.
1: Exactly. Never know.
2: And if you do get it right, Maliki, fair play.
1: Fair play to him. I will shake his hand firmly.
2: Firm handshake.
1: Firm handshake. This one's from Joe Saunders, another Liverpool fan listening on the podcast, hopefully. Joe has put, Hull will be like the next Huddersfield. So for a bit of context, Huddersfield, this must have been a good nearly 10 years ago now. Huddersfield came up, did a lot of signings and surprised everyone how good they were. They stopped up for a couple of seasons. They looked a really good side. And so far, I'm inclined to agree with Joe. I think Hull have spent their money really well. They've not gone out and bought anyone for loads of money, but they've seemed to have spent maybe on average 20, 25 million a player.
2: They've not spent big, but they've spent smartly, I think.
1: Yes, they have. Mm-hmm. And definitely.
2: They've brought quality into the team where they need the quality to stay up. And I think for that reason, I do agree with Joe. I think Hull might actually stay up this season. They've looked a very strong team in the first two games. So I do think they'll stay up. Who did they play recently?
1: They played Coventry.
2: And they won 1-0.
1: They won 1-0 later on. Yeah. We'll get onto that in a bit because I want to talk about that game a bit. But yeah, honestly, Hull, for me so far, do like the next Huddersfield. They
2: two,
1: look amazing.
2: Two wins in two, one of them being against Man United. Exactly. He's obviously just battered Ipswich, so.
1: Yeah. It's a big win for Hull, actually.
2: It is. It's a massive win.
1: So I hope Hull do well. I'd love to see them do well. I'm going to fully agree with Joe here. I think they'll surprise this season, Hull. I don't think they've quite got a squad for European football.
2: No, I think
1: mid-table.
2: Maybe like 14th, 15th kind of area. Like
1: that. They'll surprise this season. And we've got a hot take here from Brooklyn, one of our friends as well. Brooklyn is a Newcastle fan, through and through. He has put Newcastle will finish in the top four. I would love this to happen, and I want to back it all the way.
2: I'm going to have to disagree.
1: I'm going to have to disagree with that. I just don't think we're ready for it, to be honest. Especially the way Chelsea are playing. Man City actually looked just as good as last season. Arsenal as well. Other teams, I mean, even Liverpool, yeah, they looked a bit shaky, but they've got the quality to finish top four. Especially if they get a couple more signings in before the window. I think Newcastle, it's going to take time to get back to that stage where we were when we were pushing for top four and getting top four. But as I say, I hope Brooklyn would be right. I would love to see Newcastle get top four. It would be amazing, once again, to be playing Champions League football.
2: I'd absolutely love it. I mean, even just any European football.
1: Yeah.
2: I think it would be lovely to see Newcastle playing them. And I think with like Conference League and maybe even Europa League, I think we've got a chance of winning them.
1: I think we do. It depends if you get in our group and in the tournament. Yeah. But I think Europa League, certainly, there is a possible chance we could win it if we get in. I'd love for us to win a European trophy, of course.
2: That'd be
1: great. Be amazing. But yeah.
2: But we'll have to see what happens.
1: We'll have to see what happens in the next 5 years. But I'm going to disagree with Brooklyn for now, as much as I want to agree with them.
2: I'm going to disagree with Brooklyn.
1: I'm going to be sitting
2: unfortunately.
1: Here, be as non-biased as possible. So we've had a few messages come in now. Thank you guys for messaging in. Our first one is from my granddad. He's back again. And no, he's not dissing my haircut this time. He's actually got a genuine question. So that's nice of him this time. Here we go. It says, good afternoon, guys. I bet you don't know this Newcastle centre forward. He was an ex-coal miner. He scored lots of goals and his initials were AS. Well, that's surely got to be Alan Shearer, hasn't it? I think this could be a trick question, though.
2: That's where my mind goes.
1: Alan Shearer. Was Alan Shearer a coal miner?
2: I don't know. I couldn't tell you.
1: I don't know.
2: Might have to do some research on that one, to be honest.
1: Because my

0: not about my hair this time. A hot take. This is from Brad, and Brad has put, Newcastle were right to sell Sandro Tonali for 100 million. Lewis Miley is already proving he can replace him. Agree or disagree? I'm on the fence about that one, because Tonali was fantastic for us. And what it seems like to me is he's struggling to fit in that Tottenham side at the minute. But when Tonali played for us, there's no denying he was
1: magical.
0: He was brilliant. He was if not the best midfielder we had.
1: But Lewis Miley has bags of potential.
0: Oh, so
1: and
0: much.
1: I see exactly what Brad is saying there.
0: Mm-hmm. Yeah.
1: I mean, he's already proven he can be defensive at right back. He worked very well at right back. And I think when he started DM in our games, I think he's played very well as well.
0: I fully agree,
1: and he likes to push forward as well. Mm-hmm. So he's a bit more creative. And I think he can... Tonali had a brilliant strike on him. But I think Lewis Miley has a far better pass on him. And I think that's kind of what we need going forward. We need better passes of the ball.
0: I think it unlocks Miley now. We've signed Nico Gonzalez.
1: I think
0: Nico Gonzalez holding in the middle and having Miley and Sean Stier in the middle, who can push up a lot as well. You're both really attacking-minded and forward, but can also play box-to-box, and if they need to defend, they need to defend. I think Tonali was better at holding than Lewis Miley.
1: Absolutely.
0: And I think we'll miss that about him. However, maybe he's not with Nico Gonzalez now. We'll have to see how he plays. He had a brilliant game against Tottenham.
1: Great game. He got the pass for the assist, didn't he?
0: He did.
1: He didn't get the assist, but he put a lovely ball over the top to Dedic. Mm-hmm. Who for me actually has been signing of the season for us so far.
0: Inside knowledge, me and Matthew have from Benfica on holiday.
1: Dedic, he's a brilliant player. He's been absolutely class for us. I think he has really stepped up. So when Tino Livramento comes back, it's going to be a tough decision
0: for him. I was saying this yesterday to Brooklyn. It's going to be a struggle for Livramento to get back in that team with how well Dedic is playing.
1: If he keeps it up, I think Dedic starts. To be honest,
0: I'd agree with you. Unfortunately, which is
1: but
0: so
1: I don't want to sell Tino because I really like Tino
0: I
1: as
0: like
1: well.
0: Tino as well.
1: And he's got bags of potential. He's really young.
0: Yeah.
1: So
0: it's a tough one. It is a tough one.
1: We'll have to see what Matthias Eisler does.
0: So, but back to the take. I'm gonna not agree and not disagree. It's the first time I've ever done this. I'm just gonna be on the fence about it because it's too early to tell. I think
1: I'm gonna agree in the sense that he's got potential to be far better.
0: Yeah.
1: But right now, I think I'd rather Tonali start in our midfield than Miley.
0: Yeah.
1: But I think Miley could go on to be better.
0: As I say, Miley's so young. He's only 20. Would he be in my year in school if I was in school? He would.
1: Maybe the year above.
0: I think he's year above. It's just staggering how young he is. Amazing. We've got one more message here. This is from Karen. Karen has put, hello, lads. Will Newcastle finish above Liverpool this season? Agree or disagree?
1: Ooh.
0: I fully agree. I wish. I'm going to disagree with that. I think when Liverpool, even though they've not looked as good as us so far this season, they've still got more squad quality. They've got enough quality to, even if they play rubbish, they can push top four, Liverpool. They're that good of a side.
1: I'm going to sit on the fence with it. I don't know. Well, there's obviously two new managers, and we're yet to see how they really do play in the Premier League. It's only been two game weeks. Newcastle have got a lot of new faces in. Liverpool have a couple as well. So it all depends on how the teams mesh together and how well the managers control the teams and set them up to make the players play to the best of their ability. So I'm going to sit on the fence to this one. Obviously, we are above Liverpool right now. They've just drawn to Forest, which I was quite surprised at, actually.
0: Yeah, we'll get on to that.
1: Fair play to Forest.
0: Yeah.
1: And obviously, they drew to us in the first game of the season. So I think that one could go either way. I can't say. I'm stumped for that one.
0: Yeah, it's... I think it's interesting because both are new managers. Both have a similar but different style of play. I think Areola is very much likes the attacking as well as Yasiel, but likes attacking by keeping the ball and building up play, whereas Yasiel...
1: Well, from what I've seen, we like a counter-attack.
0: Yeah, we can sit back and then we've got the pace up top.
1: Well, I was going to say, I think he's really exploited Alanga's pace. Uh-huh. And obviously, 2-2 for Alanga. I did say the first time I was on this show that Alanga would have a breakthrough season.
0: We might have to come back to this.
1: Look at him soar.
0: Get a little rewind clip.
1: Look at him go. I love it.
0: Brilliant.
1: Speaking of, actually, I also got the Chelsea-Fulham game right. I just want to throw that out there.
0: You did. 3-2.
1: I got it bang on.
0: You did. You got it bang on correct.
1: I should have bet on it.
0: Yeah, you got it bang on. Should have put the lottery on that night. But no, as I say, Yasiel likes to sit in and counter-attack with that quick attack, whereas they both play attacking football, which is
1: it's fun
0: nice
1: to watch.
0: It's fun to watch. It's interesting. So again,

0: I see why you're on the fence about that. We'll have to just sit and watch.
1: Two very different teams, but similar ways of playing, like attacking. So it's just hard to say who will finish above who.
0: Yeah. After that, we are moving on to the Match Week Roundup. It's been a busy one in the Premier League this week.
2: Oh, it has.
0: Oh, hang on, sorry. I've got a message just popped in here from Jonathan. Jonathan said, Alan Shearer was never a coal miner. I think AS is Alan Shoulder, who scored 38 goals in 100 appearances for Newcastle in the late 70s. I can't lie, I have never heard of Alan Shoulder. No. I've never heard of him. It must have been a trick question then for my granddad, which stumped me because never heard of Alan Shoulder.
1: Stumped me as well.
0: Never heard of him. Never. So thank you for that question before. Stumped me completely.
1: Yeah.
0: Fair enough.
1: Wow. Okay. I've never heard of him.
0: Absolutely stumped me.
1: You learn something new every day.
0: Learn something new every day, exactly. So this is the Match Week Roundup. Obviously, we're going to go through and talk about the second game week in the Premier League. There's still one game to be played for the second week, which is Arsenal play Aston Villa tonight, which we'll get onto in a bit. But I want to start off with talking about on Friday night, Palace played Man City and Palace won 4-1. City won 4-1. Not Palace won 4-1. I wish Palace won 4-1. That would be good to talk about. Haaland, of course, at the double. Is it surprising?
1: It was bound to happen.
0: Even with a new haircut?
1: It was bound to happen.
0: It was. It doesn't matter. He's just a formidable player. He's just always going to score. And Cherki as well. Cherki with a masterclass of a game. He's brilliant.
1: Again. Six goal and goal? No.
0: I think he's
1: four goals. Four goals. He got two assists the first game and then...
0: Two goals.
1: He's had a very, very, very good start of the season.
0: He's just such a talented player on the ball.
1: He is.
0: He's got such good technical ability with the ball.
1: He's lovely to watch, yeah. I must say.
0: Naturally talented player. Problem is, I think his attitude lets him down a little bit at times.
1: Do you think?
0: I think... Maybe a little bit. I think maybe in the future we'll see glimpses of it. But it reminds me of Ben Arthur. He used to play for Newcastle. He was that good. And his attitude let him down. But we'll have to see. But at the minute, he's brilliant to watch. A pretty standard win for City, I will say. I think Palace will struggle this season. Said it last week as well.
1: Yeah. I mean, they're looking at selling Sarr as well, aren't they, to Liverpool?
0: Yeah.
1: Which would be a good signing for Liverpool. A horror sell for Palace, to be honest. I mean, they're losing some of their best players, which is really good. Really bad, sorry. It's good for the other teams, but it's not great for Palace.
0: No, which is a shame, because I do like Palace. They're a good side to watch. Moving on, Liverpool Forest 2-2, another draw for Liverpool.
1: Yeah, this is what I was saying. I think it's too early to predict anything.
0: Yeah.
1: I mean, Liverpool, I didn't watch the game, I'm going to be honest. I didn't watch many games this week.
0: Hey, Matthew.
1: And yeah, I know, I need to do my research. I'll do it for next time. I'm inevitably on probably next week.
0: See what Kieran says when he's back. We'll see. But yeah, I don't know if you've seen the highlights. There was a penalty for Forrest.
1: I did see that.
0: Controversial. Was it a penalty? Was it not? Did you think it was a penalty?
1: Yes.
0: I also thought it was a penalty.
1: It was 100% a penalty.
0: A lot of Liverpool fans I heard saying it wasn't a penalty.
1: No, I thought it was a penalty.
0: 100%. Stonewall.
1: He's put it past Alisson, and then Alisson's wiped his feet out, basically.
0: Yeah.
1: It's absolutely a penalty. There was one clearer penalty this week, which we'll get onto soon.
0: Yeah.
1: But
0: I think I know what you're about.
1: Yeah.
0: It's the thing is with Liverpool, are Liverpool, I know it's only game week two, are they in trouble? Because I think they look a little bit in the midfield. They look in trouble in the midfield because they haven't got a holding midfielder. That is the one signing they need. They haven't got a holding midfielder.
1: They've got Graham Birch.
0: He's not holding enough.
1: He can play holding.
0: He's too attacking minded. He's too, honestly, you watch him against Newcastle, he was so far forward and so was Sobers
1: last. I was going to say, on the Alanga's goal against Newcastle, mm-hmm. all the midfield were all in the attacking half, and I think that's what let them down.
0: Mm-hmm.
1: That
0: did.
1: Not having that extra man in defence, because obviously Alanga's just outpacing everyone on that pitch. So I think having the extra man in defence would have helped, having two men on him, put the pressure on him. I think he might have possibly fumbled a bit, but since he's just had one person to run past and a touch and a shot, it was quite easy for Alanga.
0: It was, yeah. I think Liverpool honestly needs someone like Jordan Henderson. For years he played. No.
1: Like now Jordan Henderson?
0: No, not now. No, I was going to say, not now. I mean like someone who did the job of Jordan Henderson.
1: Yeah.
0: Not the age, obviously. No. He's a bit old. But someone who, you know, he could play a pass. He kind of just sat back.
1: Yeah.
0: Made sure that nothing got past the defensive line. He was brilliant for
1: Liverpool. He was almost like a third centre back.
0: Yeah, he was at times.
1: Which I think would help Liverpool.
0: Yeah.
1: Definitely.
0: Because they haven't got that at the minute, and that's what they're struggling
1: with. They don't.
0: So, yeah, Bournemouth versus Everton, 1-1. Tarkowski last minute equaliser, which was brilliant because he was in my fantasy team. So I got a good 12 points off him.
1: Dear me.
0: Yeah, I knew that game was going to be a draw. Draw it all over it. Both sides, I think Everton are going to have a good season. I think. They always I think they'll have a decent season, Everton. Same with Bournemouth.
1: They always have a decent season.
0: Yeah.
1: It's never like amazing, never European football, but.
0: Yeah, nearly last season.
1: But it was close.
0: Yeah, close. Not much to talk about that one. Pretty standard.
1: Yeah.
0: Coventry versus Hull. Got a bit to talk about this one. Hull won 1-0. Hull, again, look amazing. They look just brilliant to watch.
1: I did see a few little highlights. They look pretty solid defensively,
0: yeah,
1: I think.
0: Yeah, don't they? They look comfortable at the
1: back.
0: Which is, I think a lot of their new signings are coming into play there.
1: Absolutely.
0: Which is good to see. They've spent the money well, as Matthew said before. They spent it smartly. I want to talk about, a bit away from Hull, but not really. If any of you have been on TikTok or Instagram Reels or whatever you watch your videos on, you might have seen the Hull City's TikTok admin.
1: Oh, they're funny.
0: He's on a mad one, isn't he?
1: They're so funny.
0: How he's not been sacked beyond me.
1: What do you mean? How he's not? No, he's getting
0: views and he's getting the... Yeah, true. It's just funny watching his highlights. They're just the most...
1: That's the highlights I saw it on, actually.
0: It was it? The Hull City highlights? Yeah. It's brilliant to watch. It was just... If any of you haven't, just check out Hull City's TikTok, Instagram page, or Facebook page, and it'll probably be on there.
1: Got to be the best admin out there.
0: He's got to be the best admin out there. He just makes funny videos about Hull, and he gets loads of views, and he's the actual Hull admin, and he gets paid to do that as a job. So we can only wish to do that for Newcastle, because it'll be funny.
1: Great.
0: It'd be brilliant. But as I say, yeah, Hull, again, comfortable in the back. They beat Coventry 1-0. Spurs Newcastle. Let's talk about this. Brilliant.
1: I heard we had a bit of a bad start in the first half.
0: We did.
1: I didn't watch the first half because I was personally playing a match as well. Well, I was on my way back from a match. And I managed to catch a bit of the second half. And I turned it on right after Alanga scored his goal, actually. What a finish, by the
0: what
1: way.
0: What a finish, by
1: it
0: the way.
1: It was lovely.
0: And the Henri celebration as well.
1: Little touch little, on the turn.
0: Yeah.
1: On just weak foot. Brilliant. It was lovely.
0: Lovely celebration.
1: Watching them. Wiss's goal as well.
0: Bicycle kick.
1: It wasn't obviously a stunning bicycle kick. It wasn't like, Cristiano Ronaldo. It got the job done. And it's good improvisation as well.
0: Yeah.
1: It was a nice little finish.
0: Your favourite player with the assist as well? Voltomada.
1: I love Nick Voltomada.
0: We'll get on to him in a bit because there's some news about him.
1: There is, unfortunately.
0: Yep. As I say, you're right. I did watch the game. First half, we were pretty poor. Spurs actually looked all right in the first half. They couldn't string the final pass together at all. And they couldn't really create the chances that needed to. And Newcastle, I think Yasiel must have got into the team in the second half and just said, look, go for it. And they did. And we scored 2 goals. We took our chances. That's football. You win the game like that.
1: Exactly.
0: I think if Newcastle can do that all season, they'll be all right. As I say,
1: Hornacek had a good game as well. A couple of good stops.
0: He did. He looks brilliant.
1: He's looking a solid signing as well. I like it. A nice change from Nick Pope.
0: Yeah. Nick Pope's been all right for years, but... It was time for a change.
1: Yeah.
0: Definitely.
1: I think it's a good change. A young keeper as well.
0: Yeah.
1: Solid with his feet. He's got it. He's a good all-rounder.
0: Yeah. Getting the confidence in. He's a good all-rounder. You're right there. As I say, I want to talk about as well, Nico Gonzalez's debut. What a debut. He looks like the missing piece that we needed in that midfield.
1: That's what I said last week.
0: That's what you said last week.
1: That's what I said
0: exactly.
1: Last week.
0: That holding midfield. I mean, there was two times the first time he played a diagonal ball across to Dedic. Dedic headed it down for Elanga. I think the first one they missed, and then for Elanga's goal, they did the exact same move again. Nico Gonzalez, you can tell that was done in training.
1: Well, yeah, because when they were celebrating, Nico Gonzalez actually turned around and pointed to Yasiel.
0: It was
1: almost to say, like, I've done what we were training on.
0: Yeah, that is brilliant. Like, the diagonal ball across, Dedic headed down. And then Anthony Lang got on the turn. Brilliant finish.
1: It was
0: brilliantly
1: well
0: worked move.
1: It was, yeah.
0: Dedic and Hall look like a pairing as well.
1: Oh,
0: they really
1: wow.
0: do. What a pair.
1: Wow.
0: What a pair of fullbacks they are. They are brilliant to watch. Defensively, attackingly, going forward. Lewis Hall, I think, is just so solid at the back. Just a rock.
1: Oh, absolutely.
0: Nothing gets past him. He's just so solid. It was unfortunate last week, of course, with Liverpool giving away the penalty. But apart from that, he was amazing.
1: I think it's incredible. Like, one of my favourite things about Lewis Hall is just how he gets out from the back. Mm-hmm. A lot of teams pass it round and to get out from the back. He just dribbles past his man.
0: Yeah.
1: It's incredible to watch. I don't know how he does it.
0: He just takes everyone on, doesn't he?
1: In such like a tight space, he's got like 2-3 men on him. And he just goes past them all with ease. And it's crazy.
0: Livermento was good at that as well. And Dedic just started doing it as well. Dedic just... these fullbacks are getting confident to take on.
1: It's great to watch.
0: It's brilliant. It really is brilliant to watch. So as I say, Newcastle had good... And I want to talk about the final thing for that game was Yassir's passion. He's very passionate, and I love how passionate he is. I don't know if you've seen the video at the end when the full-time whistle went. Wissa came up and they just handshook each other.
1: Big hug.
0: I was like, that's what you want. The striker wants the backing from the manager. It was brilliant from Yassir. I love him. He's got my two games in, and he's got my support. Fully.
1: Absolutely. But he's great manager.
0: Great manager. Fantastic manager. Good appointment. Moving on from that, we've got Chelsea versus Brighton. I did sit and watch this game, actually, and because I was conflicted because there was three games on at once. There was the Sunderland game. I thought, I'm not going to watch that because that'll end in a draw. I said, obviously, the Leeds and Brentford, that could be a good game. It seemed an all right game, but then I said, I'm going to watch Chelsea-Brighton. That'll be a good game. Yeah. And I am really glad I did because that was the game of the week, I think.
1: I haven't watched it personally. I was at work, so I couldn't sit and watch the game, unfortunately.
0: Palmer and Rodgers. Look good. Cole Palmer looks good. Mm-hmm. He looks back this season. Certainly looks back.
1: He scored, didn't he?
0: He did. Yeah. He got assist as well. He's brilliant. Rodgers as well with another assist. Them two, the two number 10s, who sort of play like a free room and number 10, but play wide. That system, the three in the back, actually works for Chelsea.
1: Or do they play a 3-5-2?
0: 3-5-2.
1: All right.
0: And it works.
1: Who's up front with Pedro?
0: Is it 3-5-2, actually? It might not be 3-5-2. I'm going to double-check what they played. It was definitely 3.
1: Do a bit of research, yeah.
0: Yeah, I know, yeah. We're doing some research live here on the podcast. Here we go. On the radio show as well.
1: Oh, yeah.
0: I'm pretty sure it was 3 at the back.
1: I don't know.
0: It was a 3-4-2-1.
1: 3-4-2-1.
0: So they played the two 10s, and they played the 5 and the 4 in the middle, and they played the 3 at the back. 3 at the back never normally works, but for Chelsea, it does seem to be working. Although I will say they look a bit leaky in defence.
1: Two games they've conceded 5 goals, but they've also scored
0: a lot of goals in return.
1: They've scored 7, so
0: yeah. I mean, Palmer looked brilliant, as I say. Rodgers as well. They're working really well together. João Pedro in my fantasy team as well. I'm going to keep mentioning these players in my fantasy team. João Pedro he's done brilliantly. Fantastic.
1: He scored, didn't he?
0: Yes. I think Chelsea was struggling defensively. As I say again, I think. They've struggled for years defensively, I think, as a centre-half, because I think they need someone like Thiago Silva was years ago. Someone who's experienced, who took the reins of that team, instantly became captain and went, look, this is what we need to do. Bang, bang, bang. Solid defensively. Won the Champions League. Since then, I think Colwill, Ashimpong, Lacroix, who else have they got as centre-half as well? I'm trying to think. That's it, isn't it?
1: They're probably the starting ones. They're good players.
0: They are.
1: But they've not lived up to Thiago Silva.
0: They haven't got that expectation of Thiago Silva or the leadership, I think.
1: No.
0: Reece James is the leader of Chelsea when you watch him. He's a true leader for Chelsea. He's more of a midfielder now since they play 3 at the back. But he plays well. I think Chelsea will have a good season this season. I really do. I said it a few weeks ago. I think they can push top 4.
1: Well, they've got no Europe, do they? They've got all to play for in the Premier League.
0: Yeah. Exactly. And Xabi Alonso seems a good, passionate manager. And I was watching him up and down the touchline, barking orders, celebrating. Yeah. That's what you want from a manager.
1: Absolutely.
0: The manager who has the back end of the players and who's going to be passionate, like Yassir, as I say. So I think Chelsea will have a good season. I don't know about you.
1: No, 100% agree. They've definitely got the quality for it. They look a good team when you watch them, especially going forward. Yeah. They've got that quality now. And that, as you said, that Rodgers-Palmer duo is very dangerous.
0: It's very dangerous. So, I think if you can get Palmer back to playing the way he was 2 seasons ago, you've got probably the best attacking midfielder in the league right there.
1: Absolutely.
0: Definitely. Moving on, Leeds and Brentford. This is the game I was going to watch and I didn't. Ended 1-1. Kevin Schaarder scored a... Have you seen it?
1: I didn't see it.
0: He scored a pretty spectacular goal.
1: Did he?
0: It was like a little... I don't know how to describe it. It was a little side flick, and he flicked it backwards in the top corner. You'll have to watch the highlights.
1: I will watch the highlights.
0: But it was a pretty spectacular goal how it went in, to be honest. I was a bit shocked at it. I was like, oh, that's a great goal. Leeds again, Calvert-Lewin once again in my fantasy team.
1: Okay. Just keep flexing.
0: You're getting sick of me mentioning my fantasy.
1: I really am.
0: You should have seen me last night. I was out last night and I kept saying, when Bruno Fernandes scored a hat-trick, I was saying to my dad, oh, he's in my fantasy team. Oh, he's in my fantasy team. I'm loving fantasy.
1: He was in my fantasy team as well, actually. Yeah. So
0: good. We'll get on to that in a bit. But as I say, yeah, Calvert-Lewin on the score sheet once again. Looks a different player for Leeds.
1: He does. He looks a
0: complete different player. I think there's always been a striker in him. I just think he's just got the confidence now at Leeds, a team that's like his level.
1: Yeah.
0: In a non-horrible way. That's not really horrible to him.
1: And the Leeds aren't a bad team.
0: They're not a bad team.
1: I think at Everton, he didn't really do that well.
0: He had a couple of good seasons.
1: Yeah, he was kind of your bang average striker. Yeah. Like, he scored a couple of goals, got a few assists. That was about it for him.
0: He was very much outshone by Richarlison when he was there.
1: Yeah,
0: Richarlison is 100%. Going back to Everton now.
1: Is he?
0: Yes.
1: I haven't seen that.
0: Well, apparently, so the swap deal with Illiman and Dai.
1: Oh, okay.
0: But that's not confirmed yet, so we don't know.
1: I thought that Grealish and Illiman and Jai was going to be a swap. I saw that somewhere.
0: I don't know. It's up in arms with him. Up in arms, as we say. We'll get onto that in a bit, because I want to talk about that during the transfer bit. Sunderland versus Fulham. Wilson Isidore with a late winner. I thought that game was going to be a draw, to be honest with you. It just seemed like a...
1: I didn't watch it.
0: I didn't actually watch it, but I watched the highlights. Even game.
1: Yeah.
0: Really even game between. But Fulham look good this season. Sunderland, I think, will do all right as well, unfortunately.
1: You sat there and said you're going to be unbiased.
0: Unless it's towards Sunderland.
1: Oh, okay. That makes sense.
0: Then I'm not going to be. But no, Sunderland, Wilson is a door late player. Just signed the new contract as well with Sunderland. Yeah. That's good news for them to be there.
1: It is. It absolutely is.
0: But their strikers, one of their strikers, sorry, obviously, Brian Brobby as well.
1: I think Brobby's better personally.
0: I think Brobby's better as well.
1: Brobby's a quality player, actually.
0: Yeah, definitely. Man United Fulham. This is the last game played before we get to the predictions.
1: Man United Ipswich.
0: Man United Ipswich. You're right.
1: Yeah.
0: I said Man United Fulham, didn't I?
1: Yeah.
0: Oh my God. anyway, okay. Man United Ipswich. Sorry about that. Bruno Fernandes hat-trick.
1: You can't fault him. No.
0: As much as I don't like his personality, you can't fault him.
1: He's a great player. He's an absolutely phenomenal player.
0: He's a magician.
1: Especially that third goal looked simple, but the speed it came at him,
0: I know,
1: and the way he's just touched it into his path and then just calmly slotted it bottom corner.
0: It was brilliant.
1: That
0: takes a lot more skill than what people realise, I think, to do that.
1: And the composure with the penalty, I don't want to like glaze him too much, but obviously the keeper was standing at one side.
0: And then
1: I, it was like the commentator said, the only person he really tricked by standing at one side was himself there. And then I actually, oh no, I did see his first goal on the highlights. It was a nice finish.
0: It was near
1: post, but he just absolutely smashed it with his weak foot. Just
0: was he in your fantasy team? That's the real question.
1: You're darn right he was.
0: Oh, yes.
1: He was in my fantasy team.
0: I was tempted to actually captain him, and I didn't. I chose Haaland instead.
1: I was actually looking at triple captain him, but I didn't want to risk it, and now I'm thinking about it, I probably should have.
0: You would have got 64 points.
1: But Haaland was playing
0: Palace,
1: so I didn't want to, like...
0: Yeah.
1: You know.
0: Well, it is what it is. Gone through. Maguire's controversial goal.
1: Oh.
0: That shouldn't have counted.
1: No,
0: that was
1: not
0: a shocking decision. That was,
1: and just because it was, the shot wasn't on target, it was still a handball, and it still ended up in the back of the net.
0: Yeah, it still led to the goal. I don't understand that rule.
1: I was an Ipswich fan, I'd be absolutely fuming.
0: You would.
1: And if that went against, like, you know, if that happened against Newcastle, I'd be absolutely fuming.
0: I'd be the same. It would be. It was poor.
1: I don't think that should.
0: It was
1: a
0: definite handball. It was almost like he looked like he was when he did it. He was like cradling a baby.
1: Yeah, it was.
0: Like his hands were up.
1: He's basically caught the ball.
0: He's caught. Yeah,
1: and it's
0: playing rugby.
1: I think Man United fans know it shouldn't have counted as well. I'll be honest.
0: Absolutely.
1: I mean, T might be listening. T, if you want to message in, say if it should have counted or not.
0: Oh no!
1: But I don't think it should have.
0: 100%.
1: I've not seen anyone say it should have counted.
0: I don't know either. I just think it was so controversial and wrong. But again, to credit Man United, because obviously after that goal, they just blew Ipswich out of the way, didn't they?
1: Yeah.
0: They just blew them off the park and played much better football than them.
1: Yeah.
0: So even if that goal didn't count, I think it wouldn't have changed anything.
1: No, again, it's what we said at the start about Ipswich just dropping their heads and stopping playing the football they were playing.
0: Yeah.
1: And that's what let them down. And then obviously, who had the own goal?
0: It was Jacob Greaves.
1: Was it?
0: Yes, it was Jacob Greaves with the own goal.
1: He gave away the penalty as well. He had a horrible couple of minutes.
0: Yeah, he did.
1: So his mentality probably went down the drain after that.
0: Yeah, it's hard.
1: And that was the clearer penalty for me.
0: Definitely was a penalty. I actually thought that was a red card.
1: I think it should have been.
0: I think it was a red. I think that was last mile. I was thinking, I think he's got away with that.
1: He definitely has got away with it. But it's just English referees for you, isn't it?
0: They are really poor.
1: They're not changing this season, unfortunately.
0: Unfortunately not. But as I say, that is the Match Week 2 roundup. A busy one this week.
1: A very busy one.
0: A very busy one.
1: Obviously, Arsenal, Villa tonight.
0: Yeah, I'm going to ask for your predictions now.
1: My predictions.
0: Matthew got the bang on perfect against Chelsea Fulham.
1: Chelsea Fulham, I said 3-2.
0: So what are you going to say this week? Let's find out.
1: I think Arsenal are playing more attacking football. Villa, coming off the back of a 4-0 loss to Brighton, I think it'll possibly be another 3-4-0 to Arsenal. I think all of me wants to say 4-0, so I'm going to go 4-0.
0: You read my mind. I was going to say the exact same thing. I was going to go 4-0 Arsenal, Tolis with 2, Konza with a header, and Kai Havertz.
1: I'm not going to say the scorers.
0: Fair enough.
1: But actually, I'll say the score.
0: I think
1: Odegaard's going to get one.
0: Okay.
1: I think Kai Havertz will get 2.
0: Okay, nice. Yeah.
1: And then I reckon Zubimendi will get one.
0: Zubimendi
1: might
0: come
1: get
0: on,
1: one.
0: You know you want to say Solis.
1: I don't want to say Solis.
0: Come on, sign of the season.
1: You're just absolutely in love with that guy.
0: He's brilliant. But no, I think Solis will get... I'm just saying all the ones who are in my fantasy team.
1: Yeah, of course. Okay.
0: People are going to get sick of me saying fantasy team.
1: Yeah.
0: But yeah, honestly, I think Arsenal, anyway, moving aside from that, will win 4-0. They'll comfortably win tonight. Villa are just so... They've just lost Ollie Watkins. It was announced yesterday that he's gone to Al Ahly, I think it is.
1: I have no idea.
0: I think it's Al Ahly in the Saudi League.
1: And then obviously they're losing...
0: Who are they losing?
1: Martinez to Chelsea.
0: Martinez played for Chelsea yesterday. So they've just lost a lot of key players. They haven't really replaced them very well, I don't think.
1: No.
0: I think Villa are going to struggle this season.
1: They absolutely will. I mean, I think they're... You know, in the dressing room, I think that's going to be all over the place. They're losing players. Their team... Like, the team spirit probably isn't very high at the minute, so I think they won't work well as a team right now, and I think for that reason they will just get absolutely bad by Arsenal.
0: I fully agree with you. That was Match Week 2 roundup. We're going to move on to the transfer news now. It's been busy on the transfer market since the World Cup ended. We're going to start off with a smaller one here. This is from FC Köln, and they are signed 19-year-old Mikey Moore on loan from Tottenham. Mikey Moore was good at Rangers. Don't know if you've ever seen him play or...
1: I saw his name pop up a couple of times.
0: Yeah, he was good at Rangers. This is a loan that isn't a buyback move because they're wanting to just get rid of him for his development and more game time, which is a good move.
1: Yeah, that's completely valid, to be honest.
0: 19 years old, that's what you want, isn't it, really? Tottenham as well, more Tottenham. Tottenham are quite busy.
1: Yeah,
0: they're very busy. This is a big rumour at the minute, is that... Tottenham are trying to sign 27-year-old Christian Pulisic from AC Milan.
1: I haven't seen that one.
0: Because Pulisic just got a 1 year on his contract at Milan and they're looking to cash in. I think it'd be interesting because...
1: It would be a great signing.
0: It would be. But it'd be interesting because Pulisic played for Chelsea.
1: Yeah.
0: For a fair few years.
1: He did.
0: Going to your rivals. It's always... But I feel like that's not as looked down on now in football as what it used to be years ago.
1: No. I mean... I completely agree. I mean, you had, like, for example, Tevez when he played for Man United and Man City. I think a lot of people hated him for that. But when, again, nowadays, it's just not really looked down upon, which is a shame, because I don't think you should go to your rivals. I think, especially if you had a lot of passion for the club that you were first at. Like, you know, say Bruno Guimaraes, he had so much passion for Newcastle. If he went to Sunderland... The Newcastle fans would go absolutely ballistic.
0: Oh, yeah. It would be like a Figo.
1: It would be awful.
0: It would be a Figo situation.
1: But I don't, like, as you said, I just don't think it's looked down upon enough.
0: I see
1: you grinning. Have we got a message in by any chance?
0: We do. I'm going to say it at the end, though.
1: Okay. Okay.
0: Just before the podcast end on the radio show. Tottenham as well. More Tottenham. Tottenham have put 23-year-old Pat Mafsar on loan to Juventus. I like Pat Mafsar. I would have had him at Newcastle. I would have had him, but he's gone on loan to Juventus. The deal will become obligation to buy only if Juventus qualify for the Champions League.
1: Okay.
0: So that's an interesting clause, I will say.
1: It is a bit.
0: He pushed for the move to happen. He forced
1: it. He wanted it.
0: Which is a common theme now.
1: Unfortunately.
0: Unfortunately.
1: I think some clubs just need to realise players want to move on.
0: Yeah.
1: Or players want game time, so they want to go somewhere else. You can't keep them just for the bench. That's silly.
0: Mm-hmm.
1: Imagine you were a player at a Premier League club and you're not getting the game time you wanted, and then like a Championship or a Serie A club wanted you. You'd obviously want to go and get game time.
0: Of course you do,
1: but
0: yeah.
1: The clubs don't want that, because if someone gets injured, they're not going to have a replacement.
0: Yeah.
1: But you as the player would obviously want the game time.
0: Exactly.
1: Otherwise, what, you're just getting paid to sit around. Yeah. And some people would love that.
0: Oh, yeah.
1: But
0: me.
1: No, I'd hate that personally. Oh, I'd want to get out playing football.
0: Nah, I wouldn't mind at all. If I was getting paid £100,000 a week to sit on a bench, I wouldn't mind it at all.
1: Watch free football games.
0: Exactly. This one's Everton and Liverpool. This is a combined one here.
1: Mm-hmm.
0: They're both exploring a move for 25-year-old Jamie Lewing from Stuttgart. Stuttgart do not want to sell, as he's in contract till 2029. It's a one to watch. I can't say I've ever heard of him. He's a winger. Plays for Stuttgart, still quite young.
1: Mm-hmm.
0: Never heard of him. So I don't know if he's any good. I can't comment on any player that I've never seen before.
1: I don't doubt their recruitment process. I'm presuming he's a good player.
0: Oh yeah, of course he's going to be if a Premier League team's going for him.
1: I don't pay attention to the German league at all, to be fully honest. I mean, I watch occasional Bayern highlights. If there's like a high scoring game, it's just entertaining to watch.
0: Yeah.
1: If like Harry Kane scores a couple, I know he scores some pretty good goals, so I'll go over and watch them. But I've never watched like really any other team, for example Stuttgart, so I can't say I've ever heard of him.
0: Neither, to be honest with you, but it'd be interesting. It's one to watch for Liverpool,
1: yeah,
0: especially in that
1: absolutely.
0: Winger situation they've got going on at the minute.
1: Well, they've obviously got Munoz now, who's scored a banger. He scored an absolute rocket against Forest.
0: Yeah, he did.
1: I mean, it did take a little deflection, to be fair, but you know, it was going in either way, let's be real.
0: Exactly.
1: But obviously they've lost Gakpo as well. I don't know if that's on your list. It probably will be, won't it?
0: It actually wasn't, because
1: it wasn't. Wow.
0: It wasn't, surprisingly, no. Because I think we already mentioned Gakpo last week.
1: Did we?
0: But I didn't mention it to City though.
1: To Tottenham. Yeah.
0: Oh,
1: I think he's gone to City, hasn't he?
0: I don't know.
1: Here We Go?
0: It's not Here We Go yet. No.
1: Not from Fabrizio.
0: But it's close, I think.
1: Yeah.
0: Yeah.
1: City are pushing for it.
0: They are pushing for it. Yeah. Weird signing.
1: Well, I think they might do it, because obviously Liverpool are getting Barcola in.
0: Yeah.
1: So is that happened yet?
0: Yeah.
1: It has happened.
0: That is confirmed.
1: Okay.
0: Barcola has done his medical and he's signed for Liverpool.
1: Okay, so he'll be playing in the next game probably.
0: Most likely.
1: I think they'll probably sell Gakpo, then cashing on Gakpo. Because City was like 100 million or something, wasn't it?
0: It was 85. It was 100 million euros, 85
1: yes,
0: million.
1: Yes, that's the one. So it's a lot of money.
0: Yeah, it is.
1: So I think they will cash in on it. Absolutely.
0: I think they'd be wise to be fair then. But the problem is they just need to get a replacement really quickly, don't they?
1: But they've got the replacement in Barcola. Yeah.
0: They still need another winger, though.
1: Munoz, he can play.
0: Munoz, ah, suppose true.
1: He can play all across that front line.
0: I think they desperately need a holding midfielder, as I said before.
1: Yes, yeah. I think they've got to look at that before the transfer window closes tomorrow. Is it tomorrow or tonight?
0: It's the next 2 days, isn't it?
1: Thought it was tomorrow.
0: Is it tomorrow? It could be tomorrow.
1: I don't know.
0: I'm
1: not 100% sure.
0: And this one is a Newcastle one. I'm about to break Matthew's heart here. Juventus want Valtomara on loan.
1: Keep him.
0: Juventus are working on a deal to sign him. Valtomara wants the loan and has agreed terms with Juventus. And Newcastle are willing to accept options, but the obligation to buy or the buy clause is still being discussed.
1: Keep him.
0: I think put him on loan, but I think don't let Juventus have the option to buy him.
1: No, I think it'll be good for him to get game time. And personally, as much as I love Nick Valtomara, I think Wiss has looked a lot sharper than Nick.
0: He has.
1: I think, and it'll be good for Valtomara to go and get the game time that he deserves. I think he's a good little player. Well, not little, but he's a good player. And to be honest, I think he'd fit well in the Serie A league. I think he'd do quite well.
0: I think he'd do as well.
1: And he'd get the game time, he'd develop, he'd come back to us sharper and fitter. And I think he could compete for that number 9 spot against Wissa. But Wissa obviously is looking like his Brentford self, which I'm loving to see. And to be honest, I don't think Valtomara does get in over Wissa.
0: I agree with you, I don't think he does. He just seems to struggle to fit our system at the minute, which is a shame, because there's a player there. You can see there's
1: absolutely
0: a player there. He just doesn't fit our system.
1: No, and obviously we've got Asula coming up as well, rising ranks.
0: Yeah.
1: Again, a player with a bags of potential at Newcastle. We've got a lot of players with a lot of potential, mm-hmm. I think.
0: Yeah.
1: So if we manage to keep a hold of those players and develop them into really, really good players, that like better than they are now, I think we'll either cash in on them or just have a really good team.
0: Yeah.
1: So it's a win-win.
0: Win-win situation for Newcastle,
1: yeah,
0: isn't it?
1: Yeah, absolutely.
0: Another Newcastle one coming in here, because we are starting to get short of time. I am looking at the clock. Yeah. Nottingham Forest want to sign Jacob Murphy. That breaks my heart, but I think it is time for him to go.
1: Yeah, he's getting
0: on. They're trying
1: to
0: sign the 31-year-old. His contract expires in a year. Newcastle are not wanting to renew his contract, and they want to cash in now, so it would be before... this season, sorry. Could be in January he goes.
1: I think it would be good for him.
0: So do I.
1: Obviously, we've got Alanga, Barnes, Toure. We've got wingers now. We've got young, pacey wingers. And unfortunately, I don't think Jacob Murphy gets anywhere near them.
0: No, I don't either, which is a shame. I think if we get a good, maybe 10, 15 million for him, I'll take that.
1: Maybe 20 if we're really lucky.
0: If we're lucky, yeah. But he is 31. And
1: he's getting on a bit.
0: He's getting on a bit, and we'll see. But yeah, I love Jacob Murphy. He's been such a good servant for Newcastle for years.
1: Yeah.
0: Hell of a strike on him.
1: Oh.
0: And a cross as well.
1: Absolutely. His first time crosses.
0: Yeah.
1: That's what I really like watching about him.
0: First time crosses. He's got that crossing ability. I remember when Isak played for us, them two together were lethal duo.
1: I kept seeing like when Liverpool actually first signed Isak, it was like, oh, Liverpool bought the phone but forgot to bring the charger.
0: Yeah, forgot to sign Jacob Murphy as well. Brilliant. We've got a couple more to go on about here. Everton again, the last two are Everton and Liverpool. Everton are trying to sign 25-year-old Florian Balogun from Monaco.
1: Be a great sign for them, I think.
0: Monaco want to sell, but for the right price. And he's Beto's replacement, because Beto has gone to Fiorentina.
1: Yes.
0: That would be a brilliant sign for Everton.
1: That would be a fantastic sign.
0: He'll do brilliant. He's a great player. He had an all-right World Cup with America. Obviously, there was the whole controversy about the red card with him as well.
1: Oh, yeah, and then...
0: Donald Trump.
1: Yeah.
0: Yeah.
1: We're not getting into that. We don't have the time for that.
0: We don't have the time for that, unfortunately. But yes, if any of you know about that, yes, very controversial. And finally, the final transfer thing of the news is Liverpool have signed 18-year-old goalkeeper Luca Brahmans from Genk for £35 million. He'll go to Anfield at the end of this season. So he plays at Genk for this season, then moves over to Liverpool at the end of the season.
1: I think it's a good signing.
0: I mean, yeah, but...
1: It's always helpful to have a young keeper to develop. Because
0: yeah, true.
1: You know how you want the keeper to play. Obviously, sweeper keeper, you got with your feet, you've got playing out the back. So you can really develop them from a young age, because it's only came in recently, hasn't it? Like playing out the back and keepers being good with their feet.
0: Yeah.
1: And I think when they've gotten so used to just hoofing the ball up the pitch, it's hard to actually teach them, like, have some composure on the ball. So I think you've really got to look at the young goalkeepers and start from there, rather than go for like the experienced ones and try and teach them a new thing.
0: Yeah, you're right. I'm just quickly having a check now to see if there's any breaking news. We've got two bits of breaking news. One's Valtamada.
1: Oh, boy.
0: Juventus are in advanced talks with the loan for Valtamada. Valtamada is the favourite go to Juventus. It's most likely going to happen. That is 28 minutes ago. And then we've got this one is Tottenham again.
1: Tottenham
0: are working on a deal to sign 28-year-old Tosin Adebayo from Chelsea, with Kevin Danzo going to Sunderland.
1: Oh, okay.
0: That's a good signing for Sunderland.
1: It is a good signing.
0: It is, yeah. That is the breaking news. I thought I'd have a quick glance before we finalise on the transfers. That's the current transfer window so far. And I'm going to quickly, before we leave, this final message has come through. Once again, it is from my grander. He said... No, it was not Alan Shearer. It was Alan Shoulder. He was a proper centre forward. Hope you lads have a good day. Never heard of him in my life, but thank you
1: for
0: that.
1: No, neither have I.
0: I'm going to have the research him after this a bit.
1: Yeah, watch a couple of his goals.
0: Exactly, yeah. And finally, question of the week. Any of you is wondering who it was? The answer was Man United. Man United are the only ever team to win all the UEFA Cups out of all the English teams.
1: Yeah, I think it was a bit of an easy one. I mean, Man United.
0: I made it a bit easier compared to last week.
1: They are one of the bigger clubs, aren't they?
0: Yeah, because obviously last week's FPL one was Jack Henshaw was the answer with the most points.
1: Yeah.
0: He's now injured for 5 to 6 months.
1: So it's a shame for Brighton, actually.
0: It is, yeah. As I say, yeah. So that was this week's answer. We've done the transfer roundup. We've done our usual, the hot takes. Again, please send in the hot takes to 0796177103 for next week. And... that is this week's episode. Thank you, Matthew.
1: Thank you for having me on again.
0: Please.

0: from Anik, for Anik, Lionheart Radio.
1: Sir Mel Stride has been removed as the Shadow Chancellor. Conservative leader Kemi Badenoch has continued her reshuffle, with Andrew Griffith taking his position. It follows both Sir James Cleverly and Dame Priti Patel moving to the backbenches. More than 900 dead and nearly 5,000 missing are the latest numbers coming out of Nepal and Tibet after catastrophic flooding in the regions. Liz Whittaker has the details.
2: Multiple foreign rescue teams are helping local rescuers to find at least 90 trapped workers in hydropower tunnels. 592 foreigners are amongst those still unaccounted for. Wednesday's flash floods started as a glacial collapse high in the Himalayas.
1: And Novak Djokovic says he despised every moment of the five-set, near five-hour ordeal which ended his US Open hopes in the first round. He was repeatedly sick and regularly doubled over in pain, but took Argentina's Mariana Navone the distance. That's the latest from Radio News Hub. I'm Matthew Dudley.
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That was a track from the 1990s here on Lionheart Radio 107.3 FM. Coming up, we've got some music from one of our local bands. 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
1: 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Think you've got an ear? 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It's The Pit Stop with me, Chris. 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
1: Sir Mel Stride has been removed as the Shadow Chancellor. Conservative leader Kemi Badenoch has continued her reshuffle, with Andrew Griffith taking his position. It follows both Sir James Cleverly and Dame Priti Patel moving to the backbenches. More than 900 dead and nearly 5,000 missing are the latest numbers coming out of Nepal and Tibet after catastrophic flooding in the regions. Liz Whittaker has the details.
2: Multiple foreign rescue teams are helping local rescuers to find at least 90 trapped workers in hydropower tunnels. 592 foreigners are amongst those still unaccounted for. Wednesday's flash floods started as a glacial collapse high in the Himalayas.
1: And Novak Djokovic says he despised every moment of the five-set, near five-hour ordeal which ended his US Open hopes in the first round. He was repeatedly sick and regularly doubled over in pain, but took Argentina's Mariana Navone the distance. That's the latest from Radio News Hub. I'm Matthew Dudley.
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6: The weather.

This afternoon, there may be some showers, but these will be more isolated and lighter than yesterday. Maximum temperature, 21 Celsius. Any lingering showers will ease to leave a dry, partly cloudy evening. Cloud will fill in overnight with further isolated showers across the western parts by dawn. It will be cooler than recent nights. Minimum temperature will be 10 Celsius. Tomorrow will be mostly cloudy to start, and there will be isolated showers in the west and brighter spells in the east. The showers will become more widespread at times, but many places will remain dry. Maximum temperature will be 20 Celsius. I'm Eleanor. 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Enjoy my 2-hour show. My first track for today is Dolly Parton, 9 to 5.

In 1897, Thomas Edison patented the kinetoscope, which is a type of camera, which is a device which produces moving pictures. My next track is Robert Beck, First Time for Stephen.

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1: 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On my show, you'll hear

So over the weekend was the Scarecrow Festival in Redington. Me and Stephen went, and Stephen saw people he knows, and we saw some Scarecrow, and some were the characters from the books that Victor Potter wrote. My next track is Jerry Rafferty, Right Down the Line, for my brother Sebastian Lavender.

The League of Friends of Attic Hospital are celebrating the 70th anniversary this year. They're holding the anniversary coffee morning at St. James's URC Centre, Pottergate, on the 17th of October, which is a Saturday. Doors will open at 9:30 a.m. and it'll be a great morning. The celebration raffle, full of extremely wonderful prizes, will be drawn during the coffee morning. Raffle tickets for this momentous occasion will be on sale in the Marketplace Attic this Saturday, the 5th of September. Go pop down to the Marketplace and give them your support. Afterwards, they'll be on sale at several venues in and around Attic. My next track is Lone Star Amazing.

I made cheese on toast last week, and I also made steak and red cabbage, steak and ale pie, and red cabbage and mash. On Saturday, me and my mum made air-fried crispy tofu, which was yummy. My next track is for my aunt Olivia, The Cure, Olivia Rodrigo.

0: I'm Eleanor. 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On my show, you'll hear good music and entertaining corners. That's a wrap.
1: A rather different start to the show than usual. That was a band called the Peatbox Fairies. Yes, you've just heard a live recording from a band called the Diesel Cowboys. And this is a band called Tom Petty. Very smooth, very professional sound of Sydney Youngblood. So from Mick Miller to Frankie Miller. And this is a track called Darling. Well, this is a track John Otway did on his own, single artist. And this is a track called Bunsen Burner. And this is called Garundula. From Paul, bye-bye now, take care of yourselves, and hopefully we'll see you tonight along at the Togston Terrace. Bye-bye now.
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0: 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On my show, you'll

There was no gardening this week. Last Friday, so I did not want to go to Amboise. I did not want to, to say bye to Jackie. As it would have been too hard, and she was a support worker who worker at Border Links. My next track is Bryan Adams, Straight From The Heart.

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1: Kemi Badenoch has continued the reshuffle of her top team, Matthew Dudley reports.
2: That's right. This afternoon, it's been announced that the Shadow Chancellor, Sir Mel Stride, has been replaced by MP Andrew Griffith. This continues a trend of replacing the heavy hitters in the Tory party, with both Sir James Cleverly and Dame Priti Patel changing posts as well. Mr Cleverly has announced his intention to run for London Mayor.
1: More than 500 tourists, including 33 Britons, are still said to be missing after the flash flood in Nepal. In its latest update, the Nepal Tourism Board said 583 foreign nationals remain out of communication, as the total death toll climbed above 900. You may soon be able to get your cholesterol level checked at a chemist in England. A pilot scheme is being rolled out at 100 high street pharmacies for 40 to 84-year-olds. The appointment will take just 7 minutes. And country music star Dolly Parton has been laid to rest following a private family funeral. The Jolene singer was buried at Woodlawn Memorial Park and Mausoleum in Tennessee, reportedly alongside her late husband Carl Dean. That's the latest from Radio News Hub. I'm Johnny Holmes.
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5: The weather

this afternoon there may be some showers, but these will be more isolated and lighter than yesterday. Maximum temperature 21 Celsius. Any lingering showers will ease to leave a dry, partial cloudy evening. Cloud fills in overnight with further isolated showers across the western parts by dawn. It'll be cooler than recent nights. Minimum temperature will be 10 Celsius. Tomorrow will be mostly cloudy to start, and there will be isolated showers in the west and bright spells in the east. The showers will become more widespread at times, but many places will remain dry. Maximum temperature 20 Celsius. I am Eleanor. 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I hope you enjoy my show. My first track for this hour is, Jolene.

in English, leaving a party without telling anyone is called, in French, is called a French exit, and in French, it is called partie A. Le gong is to leave, like the English. My next track is Dolly Parton, Wings of a Dove.

I'm Elena. 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On my show, you'll hear good music and entertaining corners that

This ad is just to let you know there's been a change to my morning show. It's now on Friday mornings until 1 with the same great music and the same great fun. With a recipe, of course, and interesting facts and loads of music for many different acts. 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I will play them gladly. I wish to make that clear. So come now, join me in my brand new slot to hear for sure what a lot I got. Until then, to my listeners all, I say TTFN in the hope to play for you again and again and again. So please tune in to 107.3 FM, because now you know where and now you know when. So no excuses, just turn that tuning dial to make this old geezer's Gordon his broad smile.

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The song I'm going to play is Fever Dream Kills, Gone by Sunrise.

So this is my Entertainment World Day. Ironman Wales challenges athletes to an epic triathlon every 31st of August in the stunning Pembrokeshire Brook region. This legendary event draws competitors and spectators globally. Famous for its demanding course and vibrant atmosphere. Plan your trip to Tenby, train for the race or cheer on incredible participants. US Navy Commander John Collins, along with his wife Judy, founded the Ironman Triathlon in Hawaii in 1978, inspired by a debate over which athletes were fittest. He combined three existing endurance races into one ultimate challenge, creating a global phenomenon. His vision established the enduring legacy of the Ironman race series. On September the 18th, the first Ironman Wales took place in Tenby, Pembrokeshire. Every year since, prominent athletes from across the world have competed in a time course dubbed the hardest in the world. The event includes 2.4 mile swim in Carmarthen Bay, a 112-mile cycle ride around the Pembrokeshire coast, and a marathon race through the streets of Tenby and its surroundings. My next track is Life in the Fast Lane, the Eagles.

Cookhead Concert Band. Would you like to be part of this? 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My next track is Porta Wagner and Dolly Parton, Last Train on My Mind. And Porta Wagner was her very first person producer who helped her with her music.

My next song is Stevie Wonder, Happy Birthday, because it's my dad's birthday today.

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6: The birthdays today are my dad's and Richard Gere and Van Morrison's birthday, and it was Cameron Diaz's birthday yesterday. And Richard Gere and Cameron Diaz are actress and actress, actor and actress, and Van Morrison is a singer. My next track is Alison Krauts.

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0: and the girls that fight for equal pay, equal rights. Now, some of us are pit bulls, too. We appreciate the things you do. Thanks again for shining a light on the women that work from 9 to 5.
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1: Lionel Messi has announced his retirement from international football with immediate effect. Messi scored 125 goals for his country, with his crowning moment arriving in 2022 when he led his team to a third World Cup triumph. The shadow government continues to change, with further replacements coming in today. Matthew Dudley reports.
2: This afternoon, Kemi Badenoch has continued her purge of top Tory MPs as the shadow chancellor, Sir Mel Stride, has been replaced by the MP, Andrew Griffith. Claire Coutinho, previously the shadow energy secretary, will replace Mr. Griffith as the shadow business secretary, whilst Sir Mel Stride will join the Tory heavy hitters, Dame Priti Patel and Sir James Cleverly on the back benches. Dame Priti was removed as the shadow foreign secretary yesterday.
1: More than 500 foreign tourists, including 33 Britons, are still missing after flash floods in Nepal. The UK has sent a rapid response team to help British nationals and their families. And a 7-minute cholesterol test being piloted at 100 chemists in England. That is the latest from Radio News Hub. I'm Johnny Holmes.
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0: That was a track from the 1990s here on Lionheart Radio 107.3 FM. Coming up, we've got some music from one of our local bands. 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
1: The miller bugle bred me as I heard them say, and gallantly he fed me on the best of corn and hay. For meal and malt I wanted not while in his custody, but I'm Robin Spraggins at Grey Mill, aye, how he's guided me. 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

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There's Canty Matthew Arkley, Wales walks about the dykes. I'll leave to him a small bags to make a pair of pipes, to play the lassies merry tunes and make them dance with glee. For I'm Robin Spraggan's a great mare, aye, how he's guided me. 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

And that's Doughty Tom the blacksmith, put shoes upon my heel. I'll leave to him my other bones, to grind to have a meal. To grind to have a meal, me boys, no, I think the val a share. 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And as for Robin Spraggan, I've left him not a plaque, cos many a time he's scored my sides, and oft times licked my back, and worst of all, he pinched my

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1: Rather different start to the show than usual. That was a band called the Peatbox Fairies. Yes, you've just heard a live recording from a band called the Diesel Cowboys. And this is a band called Tom Petty. Very smooth, very professional sound of Sydney Youngblood. So from Mick Miller to Frankie Miller. And this is a track called Darling. Well, this is a track John Otway did on his own, single artist. And this is a track called Bunsen Burner. And this is called Garundula. From Paul, bye-bye now, take care of yourselves, and hopefully we'll see you tonight along at the Toxton Terrace. Bye-bye now.
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1: Kemi Badenoch has continued the reshuffle of her top team, Matthew Dudley reports.
2: This afternoon, it's been announced that the Shadow Chancellor, Sir Mel Stride, has been replaced by MP Andrew Griffith. This continues a trend of replacing the heavy hitters in the Tory party, with both Sir James Cleverly and Dame Priti Patel changing posts as well. Mr Cleverly has announced his intention to run for London Mayor.
1: Lionel Messi has announced his retirement from international football at the age of 39, bringing his 21-year Argentina career to an end. The eight-time Ballon d'Or winner made 207 appearances and scored 125 goals. More than 500 tourists, including 33 Britons, are still said to be missing after the flash flood in Nepal. In its latest update, the Nepal Tourism Board said 583 foreign nationals remain out of communication as the total death toll climbed above 900. And you may soon be able to get your cholesterol level checked at a chemist in England. A pilot scheme's being rolled out at 100 high street pharmacies. That's the latest from Radio News Hub. I'm Johnny Holmes.
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1: Hello everyone, if you like brass band music, then join me, Chris Helm, every Sunday afternoon on Lionheart Radio 107.3 FM here in Alnwick, when I will be playing some of the best sounds from the world of brass bands. I have music from the present day and some fine vintage performances. There will also be some fabulous soloists from both the past and the present. Well, Sunday Bandstand is the name of my show. It's just too good to miss.

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Coming up, we've got some music from one of our local bands. 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

0: Do you enjoy the sounds of the 60s? Everything from The Beatles, The Rolling Stones, Cliff Richard, Diana Ross and the Supremes, the early rock and roll with Eddie Cochran and company, Elvis, music from The Sound of Music and West Side Story, and a host of music from one-hit wonders right through to one of those artists or bands you may have loved at the time. 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

That was a track from the 1990s here on Lionheart Radio 107.3 FM. Coming up, we've got some music from one of our local bands. 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

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Coming up, we've got some music from one of our local bands. 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

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Coming up, we've got some music from one of our local bands. 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

0: I wake up, my girl get me mad, right? King of Rock come on, and then there is none higher.
1: Sucker MCs to call me sire. Standing out here, talking broken, never joking, smoking up on the corner. Do what they want to.

That was a track from the 1990s here on Lionheart Radio 107.3 FM. Coming up, we've got some music from one of our local bands. 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

That was a track from the 1990s here on Lionheart Radio 107.3 FM. Coming up, we've got some music from one of our local bands. 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

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And now we turn to something with a bit more of a local flavour. 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
1: 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Coming up, we've got some music from one of our local bands. 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

That was a track from the 1990s here on Lionheart Radio 107.3 FM. Coming up, we've got some music from one of our local bands. 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

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On Mount Calvary, take my place. 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